Good evening, everyone. You're listening to WCDB Albany. This is DJ Vincent with The Still Life. The first song you heard was Priority by the Booyah Kids, and the second being Mountain on Fire by Zoe Van Gogh. The vibe tonight is full, like, indie pop rock. It starts out a little more on the pop side and gets more rock as we go on. We got some J-pop. I'm pretty sure, yeah, I do have a Dutch pop song in here, though that one is in English. I'll point it out when we get there. Next song we have is April by Beach Bunny, followed by July, also by Beach Bunny.

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4: After April and July by Beach Bunny, you heard Joelle by OK Donka Shoes, and that is the one in Dutch. That was not in English, as you heard. Their song Vincent van Gogh I've played quite a few times and will continue to play because it's awesome, but this is not where we're going to have our fun fact interlude. That will be later on after the song Expert in a Dying Field. But before that, we have Love Song by Lime Garden. So here that is.

0: Here at WCDB, we have live DJs on the air. This means you can call our phone number anytime to talk, 518-442-4242. 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
1: 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Now you smell like WCDB Albany.
2: 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The Van Gogh quote we have for today I found after I put in the song Expert in a Dying Field, because, of course, Van Gogh has many famous paintings in wheat fields. There was one specific place that he would go to paint pretty often. One of his last paintings were there, and it is said that it could have been one of the two. That wheat field is also one of the two places he could have possibly shot himself before dying of the infected wound. But anyways, enough of that. The quote I have is in relations not to a wheat field painting specifically, but it goes like this. If I am worth anything later, I am worth something now. For wheat is wheat, even if people think it is a grass in the beginning. Van Gogh wrote this line to his brother Theo in 1885, which is the same year that he made the painting Potato Eaters, which is one of his well-known political paintings. He wasn't a political artist per se. He did have his handful, though, specifically around that time period, of political like statement pieces. If you look up the painting, The Potato Eaters, you can see pretty clearly what he's implying. So I'll leave that to you if you'd like. The next song we have is Bathwater by Anika Wells. And if you have an idea for a song that you think would fit well with the vibe today, feel free to call in. I'm pretty sure we'll have extra time at the end. So yeah,

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I'm DJ Vincent. And before we get any further, I'm going to shout out an event happening at No Fun Troy on September 19th. 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You can get more information about tickets and such on No Fun Troy's website, www.nofuntroy.com. The song that you just heard was Circle the Drain by Soccer Mommy, and before that, Bathwater by Anika Wells. Next up, we're gonna get into some J-indie, J-pop, J-rock, in that sort of genre-adjacent area. First song is gonna be Keep Walking by Hitsuji Bungaku. I always slip up with that name. Artist after that I played in my previous set, but I'm gonna wait to talk about that until afterwards. Here is Keep Walking.

0: WCDP is playing epic music all hours of the day. These bards are the best in all the lands. Gather all your knights and squires to attend this feast at WCDB Albany.
1: 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I'm your host, DJ Mariposa. There's currently a chill of 90.9 degrees in the air today in Albany. Make sure you bundle up, drive carefully, and tune in. Now, to our street reporter. DJ Gabe, how's the weather out there?
2: It's really windy! I wish I had some music!

The song you just heard was Saiko Sokudo by Shishimo. I'm pretty sure that translates to top speed or maximum speed. And before that was Lumina by Akurio Sheep. There's a Japanese title to that band, and then in their like Spotify bio, they provided that like half English version. So I wasn't sure which I was going to say, but I guess Akurio Sheep is a little bit easier. The next song we have is Inukoro by Shishimo. That's going to be our last song for tonight. I think we had a pretty good selection. Definitely check out that No Fun Troy event if you thought it sounded interesting. Reminder that it does feature a WCDB DJ alum, which is pretty cool. And yeah, I think we're going to keep the energy up and end the night with our second Shishimo song, Inukoro.

That's my last song for tonight. I hope you enjoyed the set today. I'll see you same time next week. The next DJ up is going to be DJ Hollywood at 10 p.m., so keep an eye out for that. In the meantime, enjoy some other music. Have a good night.

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2: 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The Capital District's best. Okay, the spot's over now. Look, just cut it out, would you please? All right, damn it, don't make me come in there.
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0: 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Enjoy!

Hello, Capital District. You are listening to WCDB Albany. I'm DJ Less Than Three, and this if you're just joining now, you're listening to my first set of fall semester. I'm very, very excited to get this going. If you just tuned in and you didn't hear me, Blue and DJ Gabe talking, this is one of four shows that are going to be happening that are breaking down all the music I listened to over the summer. The first song that I just played, 40 Hour Suit by Train Breaks Down, off their self-titled EP. It's quite good. I like it quite a bit. If you like post-hardcore and you like that kind of emo vibe mixed with Midwest emo and just all that good stuff, then you should check them out. But, yeah, that's all I got to say at the moment. I'm going to play a quick PSA, as I normally do. I mean, normally I play that first, but whatever. I'm still getting back into the swing of things. So we're going to start off with my classic. Every single time I play a PSA, I play this one specifically. Unfortunately, I can't find it at the moment. Hold on. All right, yeah. You're about to hear the Smokey the Bear Decades PSA. I hope you enjoy that. And then you're going to hear a song by In Loving Memory. Bye-bye.

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0: Hello once again, Capital District. You are listening to WCDB Albany. I'm DJ Lesson 3. And the song you just heard, I can't really say the name of, but perfectly F-worded is what we'll say the name of, by Love Lost But Not Forgotten. In fact, you heard another Love Lost But Not Forgotten song earlier in the set. Just going to go over all the insane songs I just played. First song after I played PSA was There's So Much to Say by In Loving Memory. Then I played Christ, My Leg Is Sore by Combat Wounded Veteran. Rock and Roll Phoenix by Moreru. Supine by Love Lost But Not Forgotten, the band I just mentioned you just heard. Alpine Graveyard by Geronimo Stilton, all one word. Then I played The Anticipation Is Killing Me by Me and Him Call It Us. Then I played Sometimes She Tasted Like Burnt Plastic Smells by The Sawtooth Grin. And as I mentioned previously, you heard the song perfectly F-worded by Love Lost But Not Forgotten. Because I listened to both of their album. They might maybe have another one. I don't know. Whatever. I listened to two of them over in May, which seems like so long ago, but also seems like just yesterday. But I adore both of the albums I heard. They're self-titled. Is a masterpiece of emo violence. It's one of the best emo violence albums I've ever heard. And their second album, their sophomore, Upon the Right, I Saw a New Misery, is an incredible mix of emo violence, metalcore, sass, and all that good stuff. But if the past bit of this set has been too much for you, well, that's unfortunate, but we're going to slow it down a little bit. I mean, not really slow it down, but we're going to get a little bit calmer. We're not going to be with dissonant guitars. We're going to go and play a little bit of the band Snot. They're a little bit of hardcore, but mostly nu metal. They're well revered in the nu metal scene, which is not very common for nu metal music, but I think they're quite good. Rest in peace. Genuinely, it's really sad that, like, I feel like they would have been a lot bigger of a band if Lynn Strait didn't pass away so young. But that's beside the point. We're gonna play their self-titled track called Snot by Snot. But before we do that, I'm going to shout out a local event going on September 6th. It's Academic Excellence over at Son of Egg in the parking lot. It's going to start at 4 p.m. It's going to end at some time. It has quite a few bands playing that day. And there's going to be venting from quite a few people. And one of those organizations is going to be our very own WCDB Albany. So if you want to pop out to see us, I'd recommend it. But the bands involved are going to be, goodness, there's a lot of people on this bill. We got Curb Kisser, Catabasis, All Day Special, Pollen, Low Measure, Yawn Mower, and Intrinsic Spin. That's going to be, again, on September 6th over at the Son of Egg. Now we're going to continue off with Snot by Snot. I hope you enjoy.
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2: 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And fuck the people!

Hello, once again, Capital District. You are listening to WCDB Albany. I'm DJ Lesson 3. The song you just heard was Virus Vibrance by Vane FM. This is where the rest of the set is going to get a little bit more crazy again. But I'll go over the songs that I played since I last spoke. I played Snot by Snot. I then played Two by I Promise the World, formerly known as Cinema. Then I played Gravity by Architects, A Serpent's Touch by Knocked Loose featuring Emma Boster, and the song you just heard, Virus Vibrance by Vane FM. I don't know how much I'm going to be talking. I got a few cuts to get through, so we're just going to play the music. We're going to play an absolute banger, one of my favorite bands, the Dillinger Escape Plan, off their, debut, Calculating Infinity, 43% Burnt, which is exactly how I feel listening to the song. I hope you enjoy.

Hello once again, Capital District, and for the last time, I'm DJ Lesson 3. The song you just heard was The Fallen by Suicide Silence. Before that, you heard Haunted by A Corroded Eden by Tears of Averil off their, I think, 2000 demo? No, 2001 demo. I'm incorrect. And then before that was 43% Burnt by the Dillinger Escape Plan. If you want to know the other tracks I played earlier into the set, you can go on to wcdbfm.com and you can view them there. You can also check my profile by hitting, you know, the DJs tab, hitting either rock or metal, and then clicking DJ Lesson 3. Anyway, I hope you all have a great night. I'm going to play my last song, which is In Dying Days by As Blood Runs Black. I hope you all have a great night.

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0: This is WCDB Albany, 90.9 FM, the Capital District's best. Okay, the spot's over now. Look, just cut it out, would you please? All right, damn it, don't make me come in there.
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On October 21st, Asylum Albany has a show at Orphelia's. The lineup is End It, Hold My Own, Click, and Evil Mind. Doors are at 6, music's probably at 7? Probably. You just heard the song House of Shame by Jenna Torturers. Up next is the song Brackish 25 from Kitty's new EP, Spit 25. After that, I have more metal songs by some very talented women, so make sure to stay tuned and enjoy after this quick PSA.

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Up next, I have two new releases from this year. One by Scimitar from February, and after that, Shred Insanity by The Great Cat, which was released last week. Make sure you stay tuned and enjoy.

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Every seed, every star.

You just heard the song All That Remains by Fear of God. Up next is the song Descent by Doro and Peter Steele. And I totally didn't pick this specific song because Peter Steele's in it. I totally wouldn't do that. Yeah.

0: You just heard the song In Motion, number one, by The Gathering. Up next is my last song for the night, Endlessly by Chastain. And remember,
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6: Hey, hey, hey, Albany. Every time I start my little intro, I feel like I'm always, like, too quiet. But I also feel like that's not true, and I'm just, like, looking too deeply at our board that we have here. But this is DJ Koltika, and you're tuned in to... I almost said the backwards. You're tuned in to From the Window Seat, and... I honestly am so, like, sleepy right now, and I want to keep my yap sesh, like, pretty short just because I really need to start uploading my show archives, both to my, like, personal, I guess, wherever I keep my stuff. I want to, like, do the Google Drive thing that a lot of other DJs do just because, like...
7: Ah, fooled you. It's not DJ Koltika. It's actually DJ Scarlett, and you're listening to 90.9 WCDB Albany, 2 minutes to midnight. Oh my gosh. It's been a beautiful, beautiful weekend. Oh my God, I am so happy for the warm weather. I am so happy for the days off of school. I've been going out, hanging out with friends. Or I've been staying in my dorm being a CHUD, a chud, which also means I am very, very, very, very, very lazy. Well, I'm not lazy, right? Mom, if you're listening, I'm not lazy. I have just been catching up with my homework early enough that I can laze around on the weekends, but I fooled you guys. You're about to listen to a bunch of punk rock music I have put together for you tonight. This first one is called Brain Cell Battle by Anti-Simic.

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2: 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I just wanted to hop on again because, you know, I'm sure you all just love hearing my voice. I've heard that so many of my dearly beloved listeners love hearing from me and from my voice, so I'm going to give you a little bit of a rundown, a rundown nonetheless, okay? On October 5th, a Monday, we have The Giver by Lois Lowry. I read this book back in middle school. Wonderful book. If you don't remember, it's about like this dystopian society, and I'm not going to get too much into it, but like this kid is assigned a role that's very important to for the future of humanity. It was a great book, but we are having a stage production at our very own UAlbany PAC, that is the Performing Arts Center on our uptown campus, at 7 o'clock p.m. If that sounds interesting to you, dear viewers, You might want to check it out. But all right, I will not keep you any longer because you know me, I'm so generous. We're going to continue on with Anti-Semics. This one's called Only in Dreams.

I hope you're having as much fun listening as I am trying to transition between these really, really, really, really short punk rock songs. Up next, we have Pure Hate from the Pick Your King EP by Poison Idea.

0: Yeehaw. 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
1: You just listened to two live songs by Poison Idea, as well as a couple snippets from their Pick Your King EP, which I own a copy of at home. You know, listening to a lot of these reminds me of being at home. I don't have the freshman, homesickness that I had last year, but I will say that that's one of the beautiful things about music, is it can make you feel like you're somewhere else, you know? I don't know. With music, it always feels like I'm somewhere else, you know? And especially listening to live albums, that's always been one of my favorite things. It just puts you in the immersion that, you know, you yourself are there seeing the band live. And I don't know, for some reason, whenever I listen to the live songs from bands, particularly Poison Idea, obviously, SOD, Slayer. Oh my god, I wish I could see Slayer. But when I hear these live albums and I hear these live songs, I always get the adrenaline that I usually do whenever I'm at a show, which is what I had today, actually. I was out at a show today at Ophelia's. It was a lot of fun. I didn't stay for very long. Sunday shows are usually very early and end very early. But it was a lot of fun. And I feel like with hearing things live versus over album, which I collect a lot of albums, by the way. Over the summer, I got a limited edition Chinese pressing of Cannibal Corpse's friendly. How do I say this? It was their second most recent album, and I can't say the name of it because if I say it, then I will probably get in a lot of trouble. But that album, as well as Poison Idea, Entombs the Left Hand Path, which I also went to a record store around here. I don't know if I can shout out the name of it, unfortunately, but it's around the Albany area, right? And they were selling used CDs, and I managed to find a copy of Entombs the Left Hand Path in there, which was really sick, as well as an Enforced album, and I believe that was it. I don't know. I can't remember. I think it was Poison Idea, Cannibal Corpse, Enforced, Entombed, and I think that was it. I might be missing one, but I don't know. I've been, honestly, with a lot of things, I feel like I've been everywhere lately, to be honest. Usually that's what happens when I am adapting to a new place, but it always makes me happy to know that music will always be around and you'll always find a place with it. That's one of the best things about music, you know. I mean, for me, whenever I would think about like hard times, I always think about like how music would shape me. Like, I remember, and there was this one time I had a falling out with a friend, an ex-friend now, and I remember I would always listen to I Know It's Over by the Smiths, not just because of, you know, it's over, but also because of the fact that there was a line in the song, and actually an entire chorus, so an entire section of the song, where Morrissey is going on about how if you're so clever, if you're so entertaining, if you're so good looking, then why does no one want to be with you? And I always thought that was so funny. Because, you know, people do act like that. They act like they're so up and high and mighty, and they're not, you know. And that's how I felt with an old friend who I actually happened to see today. That was quite a shock. But regardless, I do want to say that if I could leave you with any wisdom, it would be that you're not better than anyone else. And no one is going to be better than you. There's always going to be someone, right, in some way, in some shape or form, that is inherently better than you, and that you're

that I feel like has a lot of great morals, lessons, and messages. This last portion of my set is from the album by Discharge called Hear Nothing, See Nothing, and Say Nothing. Listen carefully, even if you can't hear nothing. Even if you can't hear a thing he's saying, listen. Good night, everyone. I'll see you later.

tenths of a millisecond after the explosion, and at a distance of 60 miles, the light from the fireball of a single megaton thermonuclear device is 30 times brighter than the midday sun. This little boy has received severe retinal burns from an explosion 27 miles away.

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3: Hello. Oh, 8 minutes late. Not my worst. Not my worst. I have someone in the studio that knows that. Mic three is on, so.
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3: That's Diego. yeah, I've been 20 minutes late before. Oopsie daisies. Said a bad word on air. Had to clear that. Shout out to my main girlies, Melissa and Helena, listening. Okay, cool. So, you're listening to WCDB Albany. It's DJ QGTM and it's a Roller Coaster Feeling Show. Let me put you on to an event going on. No Fun Troy, 275 River Street. We have our very own DJ Revy going. That is Friday. Oh, wait. That's this Friday. 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If not, whatever. 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Boo. And then your first song, Blood Orange. All right. 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

0: Oopsies. I forgot to turn on the song in time, so I'm going to talk to you on the mic while I figure it out. My bad. You know what? Intermission anyways. It's been 30 minutes. Let's check on you guys. Shout out to Melissa and Helena one more time. And maybe Jabari. I don't know if Jabari's listening. Anyways, we're opening a podcast studio up at the station eventually / hopefully. Diego, your mic is on.
1: Allegedly.
0: Allegedly. Now, I said to Diego, I want that podcast studio because I got a lot to say. Mm-hmm. And Diego said,
1: oh, I'm sure.
0: And you know, how am I supposed to not clock him for that? Because, like, how can you take that except hostily? I don't...
1: I mean, you know, in what I'm sure.
0: In what day did he... Sorry. You know the Wendy Williams, Whitney Houston confrontation? It's like, Whitney.
1: Yes!
0: Wendy. Oh, yeah, that's... Future what? Us shade. Oh, that's ooh. Us core.
1: Ooh.
0: Oh, next year's gonna be fun. Anyways. Sorry, I just yapped so hard for absolutely no reason. Anyways, here's Cartoons and Nigel Hall with... Oops, hit the keyboard. Here are them with Groceries. Oh my god, I got those today. Okay, cute. Bye.

0: Okay, I'm going to keep it at an hour today just because I don't have that much content or the capacity for it. But next week, stay tuned, and you're going to get more and maybe something that's actually, like, thought out. Ooh.
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On October 3rd, CZR and the Trans Inclusive Crime Syndicate are hosting the clown show at the Rat Den. The lineup is When We Dance, Film and Gender, Cinnabon and Eris Electric, and Mask of Love. Doors are at 7, music's at 8. Clown attire is strongly encouraged. You just heard the song The Exorcist by Possessed. Up next is Sundown by Cemetery, and a lot more gothic metal. Stay tuned and enjoy after a quick PSA.

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Up next, I have a true gothic metal classic. Typo negative. I just think it's really beautiful how most of their songs are just Peter moaning and saying how much he loves women and the dead and dead women. I'm playing a song from one of their lesser popular albums, World Coming Down, specifically the song Creepy Green Light. Enjoy.

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1: You just heard the song She-Wolf by The Vision Bleak. Up next is another song from Typo Negative's album, World's Coming Down. Everybody I Love is Dead. Enjoy!

You just heard the song On Lucid Wings by Evereve. Up next is a song by Candlemass. If you ever have the time, I think everyone should watch the music video for the song Bewitched at least once in their life. It's a real treat. I'm not playing Bewitched, but I am playing a song from the same album, Nightfall, and that song is Black Candles. Enjoy.

You just heard the song To Die in Your Arms by A Pale Horse Named Death. Up next is my second Candle Mass song for the night from their Nightfall album, and that would be The Well of Souls. Enjoy.

0: You're listening to WCDB Albany with DJ Specimen. You just heard my last song for the night, but before I go, I just have to remind you that on October 3rd, CZR and the Trans Inclusive Crime Syndicate are hosting the clown show at the Rat Den. The lineup is When We Dance, Film and Gender, Cinnabon, and Eris Electrica, and Mask of Love. Doors are at 7, music's at 8. Clown attire is strongly encouraged. Now, before I go, let me just play you a quick PSA.
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0: You can also call to request songs, or just talk. It gets lonely.
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On April 25th, WCDB has our Battle of the Bands. It's with WRPI, so we're competing against them. And the lineup is going to be Daisy Chain and Gas Leak from our side. And then from WRPI's side, it's going to be Pseudo Sky and Totally Confused. Doors are at 7, music's at 8. Make sure you come, it'll be a great time. And make sure to... This is totally not a call to action, but vote for us. We have the better bands. We really do. But yeah, it'll be at No Fun in Troy. Wonderful venue if you haven't been. Totally recommend it. You just heard the song Blasphemous Girl by My Ruin. Up next is Butterfly by Tapping the Vein. For tonight's set, it's going to be all like female metalists. So if that's your thing, make sure you stay tuned and enjoy after a quick PSA.

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You're listening to WCDB Albany, and the song you just heard was Smile by Drain. And before that was I Don't Feel by Tapping the Vein. And before that was Disease by Human Waste Project. Up next is Decline by Dente, and then Brainwash by Die So Fluid. For the past 20 minutes, I've been playing a bunch of like female metal songs. I'm going to continue to do that. Then after me at around midnight is DJ Delusions doing an anniversary set, so you're definitely going to want to stay tuned for that. And yeah, make sure you stay tuned and enjoy.

0: 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Sir, we don't. Sir, can you call me? 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

0: You're listening to WCDB, and you just heard the song To the Last Breath by Snow White. Up next is Violent Introspection by Wendy Kirk. 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So make sure you stay tuned and enjoy.
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Yes. So yeah, make sure you stay tuned for that, and enjoy, and also, if you were able to catch my news about the Battle of the Bands at No Fun, make sure to go if you want to on April 25th. It'll certainly be a good event. 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
3: Hi, this is Ozzy Osbourne. For many years, you know I've had a drink problem and I'm trying to battle that problem every single day. But one thing I don't do, I don't drive my car when I'm drinking. I get someone to drive me. Do not drink and drive. It's the stupidest thing. If you drink, just don't drive. Not only are you going to hurt yourself, you may hurt some other person, and you wouldn't want that on your conscience, would you?
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Hello, everybody. Welcome welcome to WCDB Albany, and welcome to the first episode of Satanic Panic. I am your DJ for tonight. I go by Project Psychosis, and today is going to be just a very simple episode. We're going to be playing some music and talking about some horror movies. We're going to be starting off the music. We're going to be going up in aggression, in my opinion, throughout the show. I would say this is more aggressive than the next few songs, but, you know, want to kick it off with a bang. What else is, or where else can you find aggressive music other than WCDB Albany? Well, on October 17th at Empire Live, specifically Empire Underground, there will be a death metal concert. The band that we'll be playing will be Malignancy, and they will be supported by Concrete, Tyrannize, and Unbound. That will be October 17th at the Empire Underground, at Empire Live, and it should be fun. So that's there. That's something you can do if you want. You don't have to. So the general setup, we're going to be starting with some metalcore. Nothing newer than 2010, which technically would still count as modern metalcore, in my opinion. Genres are confusing. It doesn't matter. We're just here to listen. We're going to be starting with that. Then we're going to go into our first little segment about horror movies. Then I have another song. Then our final segment about horror movies. Then we're going to get into some deathcore. And then we're going to finish off with two other songs. So, yeah. Next up on the list is going to be a song. It's from the same album that I played for my on-air test yesterday. Different song, though. This is going to be Cobwebs by Motionless and White. I do hope you enjoy.

All right, and that was Cobwebs by Motionless in White. We're just going to keep it rolling here. Up next, we have more classic metalcore, Bullet for My Valentine, off of their debut record, The Poison. This is going to be Room 409. I apologize, that was not Room 409. Allow me to stall as I quickly set up. The track, so this band, very good. I unfortunately have only really gotten into this record so far, but as time goes on, I will definitely try to get more out of, I will try to listen to a lot more. Okay, yeah, Room 409.

All right, and quickly moving along into some more classic metalcore, this time from Killswitch Engage's As Daylight Dies. This is actually from their special edition. This is going to be a bonus track called This Fire. And, yeah, let's just get right into it.

All right. That was Killswitch Engage with This Fire. And just an all-around metalcore classic, to be honest. But now we are here and going to beginning our first segment of Horror Corner, where we talk about, or I talk about all the horror movies I watched in this past week. And first up, this segment called Creepy Classics, where I talk about the movies that did not release in this year, 2025. And instead talk about the movies I watched in the past. I watched three movies. Two, I would say, classics, and one that I don't care about at all, but the sequel came out, so I watched it. Why don't we get that one out of the way? I watched The Jester on September... on September 15th, I watched The Jester. Came out in 2022. And it's just not... It's not great, you know. It could be a lot worse for what it is. But what it is a Terrifier ripoff without the gore. Which, honestly, you know, sometimes... I don't know how I feel about Terrifier. You know, it's very impressive, the gore, but sometimes, especially in the second one, I get a little put off by it. So, I'm not saying this was any better than Terrifier, which it wasn't. It lacked in pretty much everything that made the original Terrifier good, which I think, or the original one, is a good movie. Jester, it's basically just Terrifier, except... lower budget, which is impossible somehow. No, less gore. There is some actually impressive gore here, but not a lot. And the killer is magic. Decent. Some ideas here. This could have been a really just cheesy slasher flick, but I feel like every new, like, low-budget slasher movie thinks it needs to try to do something wacky, which they don't. They should just kind of be what they are. But I have to respect this one. I ended up giving it a 2 stars out of 5. Next up is a classic, 2003, Rob Zombie's House of 1,000 Corpses, I watched on the 17th, and this is the one I had the most thoughts about, I think. Honestly, my enjoyment of it was probably around a 3.25 out of 5, but I respected the absolute wacky absurdity of some of the camera styles that I bumped it up to a 4 out of 5. Honestly, it was just so weird. Like, in the beginning, you have camera styles where, like, a character busts into a door and it repeats 3 times, and the character turns around and look at it, and that also repeats 3 times, and that camera style shot never comes up again. And later on, you have this weird thing where it's, like, through infrared glasses, and then later on, you have this, like, music video. It's just... There are so many styles about it. I always said I think Rob Zombie should have done a Texas Chainsaw Massacre remake instead of a Halloween remake, but it turns out he actually did one of those, except without Leatherface and without most of the cannibalism. There's definitely some here, but not as much, obviously. It's a very demented, yeah, it's very fun at certain points. Sometimes it does get a little, like, woof, like, oh, goodness gracious. But I did enjoy House of a Thousand Corpses, 4 out of 5. And finally... definitely the best movie I saw all week, but I'd seen it before, so it doesn't really count. 1960, Psycho. This was actually playing in a theater near me. Not a whole lot to say about Psycho, except it really uses its lack of music well, just being able to hear a conversation and then all these, like, clicks of walking away without having any music interfere. I like music, but I think there's just too much music in modern movies where it should be a bit more subtle, a bit more just like people going about their day without this orchestral thing. And, you know, it's a classic. So much here, it's so ahead of its time. Everything I'm saying about Psycho here has been said 1,000 times. 4.5 out of 5. Now, before we get to our final horror segment of today, let's play another song. We're gonna get much more deathcore-y. We're gonna start here. It's definitely a mix of, like, deathcore and, like, Slipknot style new metal. So, this is going to be actually a new-ish song. It came out this year. It's going to be by a band called Paleface Swiss. Yeah, and it's going to be called... It's off their album Cursed, and it's called Hatred. So, it's a good album. I don't think it's my front-runner for Album of the Year. I'll actually play a song off that later. But still, very good. Let us commence.

Hello, we are back. I decided to end that song a little early. Not because it's a bad song or anything. I just realized the time. And, you know, I have to make sacrifices. Next up is going to be Horrific Highlights. These are movies that came out that I in 2025 that I saw. First up, we're just getting out of the way. The Jester 2 takes the original Jester concept and does nothing with it. It just completely changes the entire concept in a way that makes zero sense whatsoever. Watching the first Jester into the second Jester left me with an incredible amount of questions, and I have no clue what I watched. I did not enjoy it. It was funny at certain points, but that funniness was not supposed to be taken as funny, which, I mean, if a movie wants to be taken somewhat seriously and I am spending the entire time laughing like, what am I watching, that is not good. That's not good. That's not what you want. There are some, but it is somewhat funny. I ended up giving it a 1.75 out of 5. Next up, I saw a movie. It technically released at a festival in 2024, but then got U.S. distributing in 2025. Movie release dates are confusing. It's called Dead Male. M-A-I-L. It's about this post office that gets a letter in the mail. It's like, oh, help me, I'm kidnapped. And then shenanigans ensue. I can't really talk about this movie much without spoiling it. I'll just say it's a very interesting movie. I don't think I've ever seen a movie like it. It takes the 28 Days Later style of using an intentionally low quality camera, and I think it does use it pretty well. It uses a lot of orchestral music instead of character speaking, which character speaking and music I don't think combines very well, but if you do one or the other, I think both do work effectively. It's just somewhat boring at points, but overall, I really did like the concept. I wish I could give this movie a higher grade than I am, but I ended up giving it a 2.75 out of 5. This is one of the movies that you either love or hate, except me. I just kind of fell in the middle on it. Next up, I saw a movie called Dangerous Animals. This is a serial killer shark movie about a shark that uses, or a serial killer that uses sharks to kill its victim, or his victims. And it's very wacky. It's very wacky. It's very epic. I don't think we need more shark movies. I feel like people who don't like Jaws already don't want more shark movies, and people who like Jaws don't like other shark movies. I don't know who we keep making shark movies for. But this one used it pretty fun because it isn't really a shark movie. It's a serial killer movie that involves sharks. I thought it was really fun. There's definitely a section in like the early third act, or maybe like the late second act, where I think it falls apart a bit. I gave it a 3.75 out of 5. Next up, I saw a film called Him. This is not a Jordan Peele movie. He produced it, and that is my first complaint. Everyone made this out to be a Jordan Peele movie because his name was plastered over every poster. He produced it. He did not write or direct it. I get it. Having his name on something is going to raise ticket sales exponentially. People are just going to want to go see a Jordan Peele movie, but it's not a Jordan Peele movie, so yeah. That being said, it's very weird. It's very weird. It's about a guy who is a star in college, and he's going to get drafted, but he suffers some traumatic brain injury, and he is invited to go train with someone who is thought to be the greatest of all time. And shenanigans ensue. I think this movie thinks it's more than it is. It has a lot of these crazily edited shots, crazily edited sequences of like flashing lights and negative imagery of like bones and stuff. And I think what it wants me to feel is, wow, what a, I understand this movie now. Now this movie feels much deeper to me. Now this movie feels, I feel like I'm getting this movie. What I really felt was, oh, that was kind of cool. Except for one scene where I felt, oh my God, if I had a friend who was epileptic with me, I would be calling an ambulance right now because, oh my God, I'm not epileptic and I swear I was about to get a seizure. I get flashing lights. There's a limit to where I think you go from creepy and unsettling to just generally, I have to look away, not out of being creeped, but annoyed and genuinely it's hurting my eyes. I think that positive, I think it's acting from pretty much everyone is pretty impeccable. I didn't see really one moment where I was like, oh, ooh, that wasn't very good. Which is always nice. It's always nice to have that. But yeah, I mean, I think this movie wanted me to walk away from it
feeling something intense. And I'm going to guess that feeling that it wanted me to feel was not very confused and slightly annoyed, which is the feelings I had when I left. However, I have never seen a movie quite like this. I think the concept is very original. I think it's a very original film. I think it's a very stylish film. And the style brings it up to what I gave a 2.75 out of 5. It's fine. Some people have this as their best of the year. Some people I've already seen you say this is the worst of the year, which, come on, guys. This is not the worst movie of the year. It definitely tries to be something, and it kind of falls on its face a little bit, but this is not the worst film of the year. Maybe it's just because I've seen like 30-something horror movies. I'm planning to watch every horror movie that releases this year. Maybe that's why I just thought it... I don't know. It was not the worst movie of the year to me by any standpoint. And that is our Horner Corner for today. Oh my God, I'm only halfway through the show. Do I have enough? Yeah, I'm fine. Never mind. I was a little panicking. I thought I didn't have enough content. I'm completely okay. Yeah, so that's going to be it for our horror segment. We are going to now move into a spree of some classic deathcore bands. We're going to be starting off with some Suicide Silence in what I think is one of their best tracks off of The Cleansing, their debut album. It's actually going to be the first song off that album, Unanswered. Technically, the first song is an intro, but, you know, the first song. So, yeah. The Cleansing by Suicide Silence. And here... Sorry. That was almost bad. It is my first show. I apologize. And here we go.

Ladies and gentlemen, it is currently 11:34 p.m. at night. Do you know where your children are?

You know, I really wish I could tell you what the title of the song was. I really don't know if I can pronounce it. Shane Stokes? C-H-E-Y-N-E. I hope that's not something really bad. Anyway, that was by Chelsea Grin off of their album Desolation of Eden. It actually essentially released on their self-titled EP in 2008, but it was re-recorded for their first full-length album, Desolation of Eden. Next up is from one of the big icons of deathcore, history, Whitechapel. They came out with an album this year called Hymns in Dissonance, which currently, as of right now, is my favorite album of the entire year. That's cool, you know, favorite album of the year so far. I don't listen to a lot of new albums, which is unfortunate. That's okay. Yeah, we'll get to that in a minute. We're going to play the title track. I saw a video today on Instagram of a capybara with a stick in its mouth, and it was spinning it around. Like, it had it, like, horizontally in its mouth, and it was spinning the sides around. And I just thought that was really cool. And I want to tell you all about it, because it was pretty cool. Yeah. I had something else I want to say. I have something I'm going to say after this song, but I thought I had something else to say now. That's all right. It doesn't matter. Ladies and gentlemen, Hymns in Dissonance. Oops, sorry. We ain't in the red there. I got a little loud. Let me back up a little. There we go. Hymns in Dissonance from Whitechapel. Okay. 3, 2, 1.

by a fan in Canada. So here are our weekly our Project Psychosis shout outs of the week. First off, my dog Kylo. Hi Kylo, how you doing? Next up is Fred Durst. Hello Fred Durst, I hope you're listening. What else could you be doing right now? And finally, it was requested by a friend of mine for me to, on my first show, to shout out the entire country of Poland. So there you go. I hope he's happy, wherever he is. I hope he's happy. So that was our deathcore segment for the night. Next up, it's essentially also deathcore, but some people argue it's metalcore because of how the screaming is. Like how the vocal strategy, it doesn't really matter. This is by a band called Knocked Loose off of their EP, A Tear in the Fabric of Life. This is called God Knows.

All right, that was God Knows by Knocked Loose. Next up is not a... It's not deathcore. It's not metalcore. It's hardcore. It's like punky. But I like it. Gonna be quick, because... Yeah, this is by a band called Leathermouth. Their lead vocalist is actually guitarist, My Chemical Romance guitarist Frank Iero. This song is called Murder Was the Case They Gave Me, and it goes a little something like this.

Now, I just want to thank you all so much for joining me. We have one more song here tonight. Technically two, but one of them is just like a instrumental outro that I hope is I'm going to be able to cleanly transition into our next next DJ. Running out of time, so you might not hear that tonight, but that's okay. I just want to thank you all so much for joining this first episode of Satanic Panic. And I usually try to keep the song short, but I figured for our last song, I want to make it something special. This song is 8 minutes long, but this song means a lot to me personally. It means a lot to me emotionally. And we all have a song that to others sounds like a jarbled mess, but to you, it got you through some tough times in your life. And this song, you know, a year ago, it was a little rough, but this is one of many songs by this band who also, I would say, is an equal. This band also helped me get through some tough times. This song especially, this song is also, on top of that, really influenced a lot of how I like to write my songs. So this song is about 8 minutes, and it's an absolute, it's just a crazy, intense, incredibly beautiful mess of a song, in my opinion, in a good way. So ladies and gentlemen, by Slipknot, this is Scissors.

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Hello, Capital District. I am DJ Lesson 3. Normally, I don't play at this hour, but I am for tonight. I'm going to be your DJ for this hour, and the song you just heard was Chelsea Smile by Bring Me the Horizon. I think I forgot to mention that you're listening to WCDB Albany. I'm sorry, I'm tired. I don't normally do a set at 11 p.m., but today I am, for fun. Yeah. I mean, that's all I'm going to say for the time being. I'm going to play a quick PSA, and then I'm going to be playing the song Unanswered by Suicide Silence. So I'll be back in a bit. See you.

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Hello once again, Capital District. I am DJ Lesson 3, and the song you just heard was Pray for Plagues by Bring Me the Horizon. Now, you might think today's set theme is going to be a bunch of metalcore and deathcore songs from the 2000s, and you would be completely wrong, because today's set theme is random nonsense. Because the next song you're going to hear has absolutely nothing to do with the songs I just played, funnily enough. The song I'm going to be playing is by a band called Balmora, and the song's going to be called July Unending, and I hope you enjoy it.

Hello once again, Capital District. I'm DJ Lesson 3, once again, coming at you from WCTB Albany. Now, you might think that the set has a theme, right? You might think, okay, well, I mean, you've only played mostly metalcore and metalcore adjacent, so that's what the rest of the set's going to be, right? Well, you would then be very wrong, because the next song I'm going to be playing is The Hollowed Out Chest of a Dead Horse by Page 99.

Hello, once again, Capital District. I am DJ Less Than Three. And the song you just heard, I can't say the whole name, but I will shorten it. No Cure, Straight Edge, Die Slow, F U by No Cure. You might still be thinking and wondering what the theme of today's set is. Well, I guess tonight's set. It's about to be tomorrow, too. And I mentioned before, the theme of today is random nonsense. It is a bunch of music that I listen to that has literally almost nothing to do with each other. But before I play some more random nonsense songs, I'm going to be shouting out an event going on this weekend, and tomorrow, actually. It's tomorrow, and then the rest of the weekend. It's Wizard Fest, happening over at No Fun in Troy on Friday, which is tomorrow. And it is going to be Wizard Fest Day 1, which has Human Zoo, Haunted Cat, and Anthill Annihilator. And then, the day after that, Saturday, for Wizard Fest Day 2, they're doing a Merciless Metal Market, followed by a show featuring Karn Wenin, Life Abuser, Skenectivoids, Horsegrave, and Alter. And then, after that, on Sunday, the final day of Wizard Fest, Casket, Noir, Multiple Pieces, and Judge Judy. Now that I have shouted out that event happening at No Fun in Troy, like I said, I am going to be playing a song that has nothing to do with the rest of the set, as per usual. It is a song called What's Up, People by Maximum the Hormone. And if you may recognize this song, if you've watched the anime Death Note, it is the opener, it's the second opener for the second half of the show, and I hope you enjoy it.

Hello, once again, Capital District. I am evil DJ Lesson 3. I am DJ Lesson / 3, okay? I am Broken Heart. I am DJ Broken Heart, because today I'm playing evil music, okay? I played some evil songs today, and I'm going to play a few more evil songs, okay? They're hateful. They hate people, religion, all of that, because they're evil songs, okay? And the next song you're going to hear is going to be even more evil, because it's from the Call of Duty Black Ops Zombie soundtrack, and it's from the perspective of Samantha, who is controlling the zombies in Call of Duty Black Ops Zombies, and she's evil. Well, I mean, she's a child, so she doesn't really know, but she's evil, and so is the song that is going to be playing in 5, 4, 3, 2...

Hello once again, and for the last time, Capital District. I'm your host, DJ Evil Less Than 3, and the song you just heard was This Isn't the Tenka Ichi Budokai by I Hate Myself, which is an evil song because it's about the anime Dragon Ball Z, and everybody knows anime is inherently evil. I started off this evening playing plenty of evil music, such as Chelsea Smile by Bring Me the Horizon, and it's evil because it's emo. The next song I played was Suicide Silence's song Unanswered, and that's evil because it's very anti-religion. And you know what else is anti-religion? Bring Me the Horizon's second song, which is still emo, so it's evil, but it's called Pray for Plagues. And then the song after that was July Unending by Balmore, and that song's evil because July is a hot month. And I don't like hot months. Then the next song was The Threat Posed by Nuclear Weapons by the Dillinger Escape Plan. And that song is evil because nuclear weapons are bad. We should only use nuclear stuff for beneficial things like energy. Then the song after that was The Hollowed Out Chest of a Dead Horse by Page 99. And that song's evil because that's an evil picture to put in my head. I don't want to see The Hollowed Out Chest of a Dead Horse. Then after that, I played Bite the Curb by Casket, and that song's evil because it's about biting the curb, and that's evil. And then the next song is No Cure, Straight Edge, Die Slow, F U by No Cure, and that song's evil because it says a bad word in the title, and I can't even say that on air. The next song was What's Up People by Maximum the Hormone, and that song's evil because that's from an anime, and everybody knows, as I mentioned previously, anime is evil. And then I played the song Eyeless by Slipknot, and that is evil because it uses drum and bass in the beginning, and everybody knows that drum and bass is an evil genre of music because it steals because it uses samples, and everybody knows samples are evil. Then the song Spit by Kitty, and that song's not evil because that song is awesome because Kitty is an awesome band. Then the song after that is Beauty of Annihilation by Alanis Segman and Kevin Sherwood from the Call of Duty Black Ops soundtrack. And everybody knows video game music is bad, so it's evil. And like I said, the song you just heard, This Isn't the Tenka Ichi Budokai by I Hate Myself, evil because it is about an anime, Dragon Ball Z. And everybody knows anime is evil. The next song you're going to be hearing is evil because it's super anti-religious. And everybody knows anti-religious songs are evil. And it's by Page 99, which is a band that has all of the... no caps. There's no caps. I meant not no caps. There's no spaces at all. And that's evil because that's hard to type. Because there's no autocorrect for it. Good night, everyone. Please stick around for DJ Didelfide's Dumpster Dive. After the song you're about to hear, My Application to Heaven. Good night.

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3: Hi, this is Ozzy Osbourne. For many years, you know I've had a drink problem and I'm trying to battle that problem every single day. But one thing I don't do, I don't drive my car when I'm drinking. I get someone to drive me. Do not drink and drive. It's the stupidest thing. If you drink, just don't drive. Not only are you going to hurt yourself, you may hurt some other person and you wouldn't want that on your conscience, would you?
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Hello, everybody. Welcome back. Welcome to WCDB Albany, and welcome to the first episode of Satanic Panic. I am your DJ for tonight. I go by Project Psychosis, and today is going to be just a very simple episode. We're going to be playing some music and talking about some horror movies. We're going to be starting off the music. We're going to be going up in aggression, in my opinion, throughout the show. I would say this is more aggressive than the next few songs, but, you know, want to kick it off with a bang. What else is, or where else can you find aggressive music other than WCDB Albany? Well, on October 17th at Empire Live, specifically Empire Underground, there will be a death metal concert. The band that we'll be playing will be Malignancy, and they will be supported by Concrete, Tyrannize, and Unbound. That will be October 17th at the Empire Underground, at Empire Live. And it should be fun. So that's there. That's something you can do if you want. You don't have to. So the general setup, we're going to be starting with some metalcore. Nothing newer than 2010, which technically would still count as modern metalcore, in my opinion. Genres are confusing. It doesn't matter. We're just here to listen. We're going to be starting with that. Then we're going to go into our first little segment about horror movies. Then I have another song. Then our final segment about horror movies. Then we're going to get into some deathcore. And then we're going to finish off with two other songs. So, yeah. Next up on the list is going to be a song. It's from the same album that I played for my on-air test yesterday. Different song, though. This is going to be Cobwebs by Motionless and White. I do hope you enjoy.

All right, and that was Cobwebs by Motionless in White. We're just going to keep it rolling here. Up next, we have more classic metalcore, Bullet for My Valentine, off of their debut record, The Poison. This is going to be Room 409. I apologize, that was not Room 409. Allow me to stall as I quickly set up. The track, yeah, so this band, very good. I unfortunately have only really gotten into this record so far, but as time goes on, I will definitely try to get more out of, I will try to listen to a lot more. Okay, yeah, Room 409.

All right, and quickly moving along into some more classic metalcore, this time from Killswitch Engage's As Daylight Dies. This is actually from their special edition. This is going to be a bonus track called This Fire. And, yeah, let's just get right into it.

All right. That was Killswitch Engage with This Fire. And just an all-around metalcore classic, to be honest. But now we are here and going to beginning our first first segment of Horror Corner, where we talk about, or I talk about, the all the horror movies I watched in this past week. And first up, it's a segment called Creepy Classics, where I talk about the movies that did not release in this year, 2025. And instead talk about the movies I watched in the past. I watched three movies. Two, I would say, classics, and one that I don't care about at all, but the sequel came out, so I watched it. Why don't we get that one out of the way? I watched The Jester on September... on September 15th, I watched The Jester. It came out in 2022. And it's just not... It's not great, you know. It could be a lot worse for what it is. But what it is a Terrifier ripoff without the gore. Which, honestly, you know, sometimes... I don't know how I feel about Terrifier. You know, it's very impressive, the gore, but sometimes, especially in the second one, I get a little put off by it. So, I'm not saying this was any better than Terrifier, which it wasn't. It lacked in pretty much everything that made the original Terrifier good, which I think, or the original one, is a good movie. Jester, it's basically just Terrifier, except... lower budget, which is impossible somehow. No less gore. There is some actually impressive gore here, but not a lot. And the killer is magic. Decent. Some ideas here. This could have been a really just cheesy slasher flick, but I feel like every new, like, low-budget slasher movie thinks it needs to try to do something wacky, which they don't. They should just kind of be what they are. But I have to respect this one. I ended up giving it a 2 stars out of 5. Next up is a classic, 2003, Rob Zombie's House of 1,000 Corpses, I watched on the 17th, and this is the one I had the most thoughts about, I think. Honestly, my enjoyment of it was probably around a 3.25 out of 5, but I respected the absolute wacky absurdity of some of the camera styles that I bumped it up to a 4 out of 5. Honestly, it was just so weird. Like, in the beginning, you have camera styles where, like, a character busts into a door and it repeats 3 times, and the character turns around and look at it, and that also repeats 3 times, and that camera style shot never comes up again. And then later on, you have this weird thing where it's, like, through infrared glasses, and then later on, you have this, like, music video. It's just... There are so many styles about it. I always said I think Rob Zombie should have done a Texas Chainsaw Massacre remake instead of a Halloween remake, but it turns out he actually did one of those, except without Leatherface and without most of the cannibalism. There's definitely some here, but not as much, obviously. It's a very demented, yeah, it's very fun at certain points. Sometimes it does get a little, like, woof, like, oh, goodness gracious. But I did enjoy House of the Island Corpses, 4 out of 5. And finally... definitely the best movie I saw all week, but I'd seen it before, so it doesn't really count. 1960, Psycho. This was actually playing in a theater near me. Not a whole lot to say about Psycho, except it really uses its lack of music well, just being able to hear a conversation and then all these, like, clicks of walking away without having any music interfere. I like music, but I think there's just too much music in modern movies where it should be a bit more subtle, a bit more just like people going about their day without this orchestral thing. And, you know, it's a classic. So much here, it's so ahead of its time. Everything I'm saying about Psycho here has been said 1,000 times. 4.5 out of 5. Now, before we get to our final horror segment of today, let's play another song. We're going to get much more deathcore-y. We're going to start here. It's definitely a mix of, like, deathcore and, like, Slipknot-style new metal. So, this is going to be actually a new-ish song. It came out this year. It's going to be by a band called Paleface Swiss. Yeah, and it's going to be called... It's off their album Cursed, and it's called Hatred. So, it's a good album. I don't think it's my front-runner for Album of the Year. I'll actually play a song off that later. But still, very good. Let us commence.

Hello, we are back. I decided to end that song a little early. Not because it's a bad song or anything. I just realized the time. And, you know, I have to make sacrifices. Next up is going to be Horrific Highlights. These are movies that came out that I in 2025 that I saw. First up, we're just getting out of the way. The Jester 2 takes the original Jester concept and does nothing with it. It just completely changes the entire concept in a way that makes zero sense whatsoever. Watching the first Jester into the second Jester left me with an incredible amount of questions, and I have no clue what I watched. I did not enjoy it. It was funny at certain points, but that funniness was not supposed to be taken as funny, which, I mean, if a movie wants to be taken somewhat seriously and I am spending the entire time laughing, like, what am I watching? That is not good. That's not good. That's not what you want. There are some, but it is somewhat funny. I ended up giving it a 1.75 out of 5. Next up, I saw a movie technically released at a festival in 2024, but then got U.S. distributing in 2025. Movie release dates are confusing. It's called Dead Male. M-A-I-L. It's about this post office that gets a letter in the mail. It's like, oh, help me, I'm kidnapped. And then shenanigans ensue. I can't really talk about this movie much without spoiling it. I'll just say it's a very interesting movie. I don't think I've ever seen a movie like it. It takes the 28 Days Later style of using an intentionally low quality camera, and I think it does use it pretty well. It uses a lot of orchestral music instead of character speaking, which character speaking and music I don't think combines very well, but if you do one or the other, I think both do work effectively. It's just somewhat boring at points, but overall, I really did like the concept. I wish I could give this movie a higher grade than I am, but I ended up giving it a 2.75 out of 5. This is one of the movies that you either love or hate, except me. I just kind of fell in the middle on it. Next up, I saw a movie called Dangerous Animals. This is a serial killer shark movie about a serial killer that uses sharks to kill its victim or his victims. And it's very wacky. It's very wacky. It's very epic. I don't think we need more shark movies. I feel like people who don't like Jaws already don't want more shark movies, and people who like Jaws don't like other shark movies. I don't know who we keep making shark movies for. But this one used it pretty fun because it isn't really a shark movie. It's a serial killer movie that involves sharks. I thought it was really fun. There's definitely a section in like the early third act, or maybe like the late second act, where I think it falls apart a bit. I gave it a 3.75 out of 5. Next up, I saw a film called Him. This is not a Jordan Peele movie. He produced it, and that is my first complaint. Everyone made this out to be a Jordan Peele movie because his name was plastered over every poster. He produced it. He did not write or direct it. I get it. Having his name on something is going to raise ticket sales exponentially. People are just going to want to go see a Jordan Peele movie, but it's not a Jordan Peele movie, so yeah. That being said, it's very weird. It's very weird. It's about a guy who is a star in college, and he's going to get drafted, but he suffers some traumatic brain injury, and he is invited to go train with someone who is thought to be the greatest of all time, and shenanigans ensue. I think this movie thinks it's more than it is. It has a lot of these crazily edited shots, crazily edited sequences of like flashing lights and negative imagery of like bones and stuff. And I think what it wants me to feel is, wow, what a, I understand this movie now. Now this movie feels much deeper to me. Now this movie feels, I feel like I'm getting this movie. What I really felt was, oh, that was kind of cool. Except for one scene where I felt, oh my God, if I had a friend who was epileptic with me, I would be calling an ambulance right now because, oh my God, I'm not epileptic and I swear I was about to get a seizure. I get flashing lights. There's a limit to where I think you go from creepy and unsettling to just generally, I have to look away, not out of being creeped, but annoyed and genuinely it's hurting my eyes. I think that positive, I think it's acting from pretty much everyone is pretty impeccable. I didn't see really one moment where I was like, oh, ooh, that wasn't very good. Which is always nice. It's always nice to have that. But yeah, I mean,
I think this movie wanted me to walk away from it feeling something intense. And I'm going to guess that feeling that it wanted me to feel was not very confused and slightly annoyed, which is the feelings I had when I left. However, I have never seen a movie quite like this. I think the concept is very original. I think it's a very original film. I think it's a very stylish film. And the style brings it up to what I gave a 2.75 out of 5. It's fine. Some people have this as their best of the year. Some people I've already seen you say this is the worst of the year, which, come on, guys. This is not the worst movie of the year. It definitely tries to be something, and it kind of falls on its face a little bit, but this is not the worst film of the year. Maybe it's just because I've seen like 30-something horror movies. I'm planning to watch every horror movie that releases this year. Maybe that's why I just thought it... I don't know. It was not the worst movie of the year to me by any standpoint. And that is our Horner Corner for today. Oh my God, I'm only halfway through the show. Do I have enough? Yeah, I'm fine. Never mind. I was a little panicking. I thought I didn't have enough content. I'm completely okay. Yeah, so that's going to be it for our horror segment. We are going to now move into a spree of some classic deathcore bands. We're going to be starting off with some Suicide Silence in what I think is one of their best tracks off of The Cleansing, their debut album. It's actually going to be the first song off that album, Unanswered. Technically, the first song is an intro, but, you know, the first song. So, yeah. The Cleansing by Suicide Silence. And here... Sorry, that was almost bad. It is my first show. I apologize. And here we go.

Ladies and gentlemen, it is currently 11:34 p.m. at night. Do you know where your children are?

You know, I really wish I could tell you what the title of the song was. I really don't know if I can pronounce it. Shane Stokes? C-H-E-Y-N-E. I hope that's not something really bad. Anyway, that was by Chelsea Grin off of their album Desolation of Eden. It actually essentially released on their self-titled EP in 2008, but it was re-recorded for their first full-length album, Desolation of Eden. Next up is from one of the big icons of deathcore, history, Whitechapel. They came out with an album this year called Hymns in Dissonance, which currently, as of right now, is my favorite album of the entire year. That's cool, you know, favorite album of the year so far. I don't listen to a lot of new albums, which is unfortunate. That's okay. Yeah, we'll get to that in a minute. We're going to play the title track. I saw a video today on Instagram of a capybara with a stick in its mouth, and it was spinning it around. Like, it had it, like, horizontally in its mouth, and it was spinning the sides around, and I just thought that was really cool. And I want to tell you all about it, because it was pretty cool. Yeah, I had something else I want to say. I have something I'm going to say after this song, but I thought I had something else to say now. That's alright. It doesn't matter. Ladies and gentlemen, Hymns in Dissonance. Oops, sorry. We in the red there. I got a little loud. Let me back up a little. There we go. Hymns in Dissonance from Whitechapel. Okay. 3, 2, 1.

My dog, Kylo. Hi, Kylo. How you doing? Next up is Fred Durst. Hello, Fred Durst. I hope you're listening. What else could you be doing right now? And finally, it was requested by a friend of mine for me to, on my first show, to shout out the entire country of Poland. So there you go. I hope he's happy, wherever he is. I hope he's happy. So that was our deathcore segment for the night. Next up, it's essentially also deathcore, but some people argue it's metalcore because of how the screaming is, like how the vocal strategy. It doesn't really matter. This is by a band called Knocked Loose off of their EP, A Tear in the Fabric of Life. This is called God.

All right, that was God Knows by Knocked Loose. Next up is it's not deathcore, it's not metalcore, it's hardcore, it's like punky. But I like it. Gonna be quick, because... Yeah, this is by a band called Leathermouth. Their lead vocalist is actually guitarist, My Chemical Romance guitarist Frank Iero. This song is called Murder Was the Case They Gave Me, and it goes a little something like this.

Now, I just want to thank you all so much for joining me. We have one more song here tonight. Technically two, but one of them is just like a instrumental outro that I hope is I'm going to be able to cleanly transition into our next next DJ. I'm running out of time, so you might not hear that tonight, but that's okay. I just want to thank you all so much for joining this first episode of Satanic Panic, and I usually try to keep the song short, but I figured for our last song, I want to make it something special. This song is 8 minutes long, but this song means a lot to me personally. It means a lot to me emotionally, and we all have a song that to others sounds like a jarbled mess, but to you, it got you through some tough times in your life, and this song, you know, a year ago, it was a little rough, but this is one of many songs by this band who also, I would say, is an equal. This band also helped me get through some tough times. This song especially, this song is also, on top of that, really influenced a lot of how I like to write my songs. So this song is about 8 minutes, and it's an absolute, it's just a crazy, intense, incredibly beautiful mess of a song, in my opinion, in a good way. So, ladies and gentlemen, by Slipknot, this is Scissors.

time until the time is right. Biding my time until the time is right. 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

0: Here's some math for you. The first time I met Tim Burgess of Charlatans, or Charlatans UK, was in 2006, 20 years ago, when they played the Fillmore in San Francisco. I then met Tim Burgess again, talking about the Charlatans, in 2017, both for this thing that I, Dennis the Menace, call Just Another Menace Sunday. We're hour number one. I have conversations with rock and rollers of note and have them build me a musical sandwich. But guess what? Hour one and hour two is a special Just Another Menace Sunday because Charlatans, Tim Burgess, are touring. And I saw them last night here in Los Angeles. And, well, depending on when you're listening, it might have been a couple of nights ago. But we are going to have both conversations and both musical sandwiches in two jam-packed, Manchester baggy, incredible hours. And that's happening right now as we get into my conversation first with Tim Burgess of Charlatans in 2006 here on Just Another Menace Sunday. So, I think the first thing we like to start off these interviews is to make sure we have the right human being.
1: Yeah.
0: So, would you identify yourself, please?
1: Okay, hi, I'm Tim. I'm the singer in the band The Charlatans.
0: So, I think a lot of fans of the band would be surprised to know that you reside in Hollywood.
1: I do.
0: I know. So, how long have you been there, and what prompted the move?
1: The move happened 7 years ago, and I guess... I was just sort of like looking for some action, really, and
0: as opposed to England, where there was none whatsoever. Well, it was kind of a not a fertile moment in England, was it?
1: Well, I guess in England, I was kind of bored of London at the time, and I'd stayed in Manchester, quite a lot. So I was kind of just looking for something new, really, and the opportunity came to sort of like share a room with someone in Hollywood, so I moved to Orange and a place called Lanewood.
0: This is Katie, our producer.
1: Hi, Katie. Hi. How you doing? You all right? Good to see you. I'm Tim. What's going on? So, that was about 7 years ago, and I've just been there ever since, really.
0: Now, South by Southwest, which is the last time that I saw the band at the big Stubbs thing, was that the coming out party for the new album? Was the album even out yet? Because I know that you introduced a few of the new songs. It was the first time anybody really in the U.S. heard it, right?
1: Exactly. Yeah, I mean, it was the first time anyone in the world had heard it because we'd done one gig before that, which is a place called Little Radio in Los Angeles. That was kind of a warm-up thing. And then South by Southwest was the first time anyone in the world had heard anything. Yeah.
0: That was pretty exciting, too. And we were listening on the way here. We recognized you played New York City. I don't know if you opened with that, but that was pretty cool stuff.
1: Yeah, we're opening with it tonight.
0: So. It was a pretty big band. Did you have any time to see anybody else while you were there that knocked your socks off or otherwise?
1: No. I didn't
0: get into the Arctic Monkeys? I mean, people were trying to get in, so...
1: I'd seen them the night before, actually, in Hollywood. They played just down the street from me. So
0: there are a lot of city songs in this album. They're more about respect and fear and celebration and the London bombings and 9/11. So this is a pretty... I mean, it's an interesting thing because we could refer to the influences and all that, but this is a pretty heavy album. I mean, it's all the things that the Charlatans are known for. You know, it's melodic and you've added a little reggae to the mix and all of that. Yeah. But tell me a little bit about the meaning behind the songs, because when I really sat and read the lyrics today, I said, whoa, you know, it sounds happy, but there's an awful lot going on there.
1: I was probably going through a bit of some fear and some dread, actually, and just in particular, just in my own life, and I was seeing everything through a sort of like quite a grim perspective, really.
0: But the melodies are nice.
1: The melodies are always good because I do like a tune, you know.
0: So a lot of them are very cinematic to me. So are we going to, if we were going to put them in a movie, would it be the new Donnie Darko or the new Once Upon a Time in America?
1: Well, I'd probably go for Donnie Darko because it's a bit more modern. But I mean, Once Upon a Time in America, I mean, you know, it was when we were recording it, you know, I had to get it out just to sort of like, you know, just to add to the cinematic. I mean, you know, Sergio is a god.
0: And now, the architect,
2: Yes,
0: that's kind of part song, part poem. That's very kind of, you know, you sit and you read the lyrics, right, and it's kind of, you wouldn't expect to be able to put a melody to that. It's kind of, right, when you just read the lyrics, it's more like reading a poem. You could do a spoken word reading of that one.
1: Well, it's kind of how it came about, really. I mean, the words and the music were separate. I mean, Tony and Martin pretty much had the song, you know, as an instrumental, you know, from the start to the finish. You just need a melody and words, and I had you know, the melody that, and kind of like all these just words about sort of rockers reuniting and getting killed in alleyways and stuff.
0: Lovely, really lovely moments. You put up pictures of Joe and Graham in the studio, but neither of them did a Mother Teresa on you. They didn't, like, suddenly you weren't staring at them and nothing weird happened.
1: No, I've had weird
0: moments. But I mean, it was inspiration.
1: Yeah, it's all inspiration. I have had weird moments about Graham, with Graham before. I've been to Joshua Tree Inn, and sort of done photo sessions in the room that he passed away in and stuff. And you know, there's been kind of weird moments happen there. But I just used them as symbols of things, of greatness, symbols of greatness, really. Passion, love, and just beauty of great, great musicians and artists. And that was the reason why I did it on there, just so I could try, even though knowingly failing every time, but try and be as good as that.
0: But you did Simpatico in a big studio this time, right? And it was, and you did it in just 30 days.
1: We did it in 30 days.
0: And 30 songs, am I correct? Not 30 really. Songs in 30 days?
1: No.
0: That would be a song a day. That's pretty darn amazing, if you ask me.
1: It was 16 songs in 30 days.
0: Ah. That's still, but you chose the big studio this time. Was it time to have a lush approach, or?
1: Well, we could have spent like 60 days in a not so lush studio. We decided
0: to accomplish the same thing.
1: Yeah, probably. So we just decided, you know, I mean, we had to be finished in 30 days.
0: And you chose.
1: We would have run out of money.
0: And you chose Jim Lowe for the Dracula connection.
1: Yes. There are other members in the band who chose him for different reasons than this. And I wasn't 100% sold by the work that he'd done in the past, because I'd never really heard any of it. But I did find out that there's a friend of a friend of mine whose daughter is Christopher Lee's daughter, who played all the major Dracula characters in the 70s. And his daughter is a fan of the Charlatans. And I found out that Jim Lowe had recorded Christopher Lee, because he's an opera singer as well, and that made me say, woohoo! We're using Jim.
0: I mean, what has the band not been through? It's been through imprisonment and death and all of that, and yet people still write you up as one of the three Manchester bands, but longevity counts, right?
1: I guess longevity counts. I mean, we are always... Some people are going to be sort of like, put in that wonderful Manchester bracket. And, you know, I guess everyone comes from some sort of thing, you know. But
0: with all the current Britpop bands and, you know, the ones that last, you know, I mean, a few of them last, but, you know, of course, we read that NME and at the front of every single one of them, you know. But the ones that get the long mojo articles are the ones that count, right?
1: Right. Oh, I guess so. I mean, I think we're still looking for a long mojo article at the moment. Maybe we'll get it in 20 years, but I don't know. I mean, for me, I mean, it's what has happened with the band and what's enabled us to do is to still be incredible fans of music, and you know, we started off really young and. We were fans of music then, but we're, you know, a lot older now and still fans of music, but different kinds of music, you know. But that's natural, because I don't listen to the same stuff all the time as I did when I was 16.
0: So 2 weeks from now, you leave America and you hit all the big festivals in Europe. So you're looking forward to that. Now, will it be the first time all this material has made it to back there?
1: Yeah, of course. Well, we did a tour, sort of like in clubs, say about the same size as this, something like, you know, 1,000, 2,000, and now. But to the festivals, it'll be like, you know, a huge broad spectrum of people that will not have even probably got the record yet. So you know, so it's going to be quite exciting. Starting to play to them, plus English people like to roll around in the mud, so it'd be quite fun to watch as well.
2: What's the strangest gig on this part of the tour that has had something strange happen? What's the strangest thing? Anything really bizarre? People just kind of either calling out the wrong song by the wrong band, or
1: I mean, someone jumped on purpose from the top balcony and really hurt themselves badly. But
2: during any particular song, did one of the songs depress them or something?
1: I think it must have been on acid, I think.
2: You gotta be careful what you write.
1: It was the last song. So, I mean, you know.
2: So it all added up for them.
1: It all added up. And it was like the last song, and then the next minute is in hospital. So.
2: Have you been work on the song? I was listening to the solo album for the first time in a while the other night. Have you begun work on another one? In your head, at least?
1: No. Well, I'm just trying to gather up sort of every celebrity in the world to just play on it. It's going to be my next angle.
2: And what about any more guest appearances? I mean, the thing about the Chemical Brothers, and it's interesting because their new one, The Magic Numbers, are on there, which is pretty. We had them on the show a few weeks back.
1: Great.
2: Yeah, pretty wonderful stuff. So tell me a little bit about what it's like to kind of work with people like that. Because, I mean, you've worked with a lot of cool people over the years, but you've also spread yourself into a lot of interesting things.
1: Well, it's good because it gives you the jitters, really. It makes you quite nervous because you don't know what to expect. So it's kind of like, you know, when
2: so it's actually a challenge.
1: Yeah, exactly.
2: You like that?
1: Yes, I do. Yes, I do. And their records, but you don't know how they work
2: I don't think people here even really know the level of what they do, just how good they are.
1: Right. I would say that, I mean, obviously they're great performers, but I think technically they're incredible producers. They sit around like professors, really.
2: Yeah, they really are. They're musicologists.
1: Yeah, that's right.
2: So the other thing that I think most of my listeners probably don't know a thing about is Chav.
1: Chavs?
2: Well. Now, Carl, needless to say, is a little happy to be out of the Libertines situation. I mean, wow.
1: Well, I think he took a lot of it on his shoulders, personally, as well as musically, in the end. You know, but while he was, I guess, kind of, in the middle of, you know, well, before starting the Dirty Pretty Things, we did a. We promised an audience a concert, a free concert, and it was just me and him, Martin Duffy from Primal Scream, and Andy Burrows from Razorlight.
2: The new single I just got, and it's wonderful.
1: Oh yeah, the Razorlight, great. But it's just mine and Carl's band, really, that we had it was just crazy. We just jammed from Los Angeles to San Diego, and then decided to do it in Chatham. Place in England, and Chav is really comes from Chatham.
2: Neat. Okay, so I love this story, and I just want to ask you about this. I read that one day you queued up Uncle Ernie instead of We're Not Going to Take It by Mistake, and I want you to tell me that really wasn't intended.
1: It wasn't intended.
2: That you didn't want to play Uncle Ernie in a club.
1: No, it was kind of like my protest. We're not going to take it.
2: I don't know, but Uncle Ernie could be a protest against a whole different... level of reality.
1: Well... I guess so, yeah, but it was just at the time.
2: I mean, that particular song coming out in a club must have really... I mean, they think you're psychedelic, but come on!
1: I was just, you know, it was the first time I'd really been DJing and just sort of like pulled it off and started the other one up, really.
2: Have you done any other good ones recently? Or has that been...
1: No, I always pretend that my mistakes are jazz these days.
2: Right, exactly, they're jazz. So the last thing we like to do to fill up the hour, and I think you of all people are going to go nuts about this, and then you're going to say, but I didn't get to prepare. We do a thing called a musical sandwich. And what it is two charlatan songs as the bread, and then anything you want to play in between from any other artist, and I will play it. I bring in the CDs and the records precisely as you ask for it. So rather than me saying, oh, what were your influences? Two charlatan songs.

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0: It's always fun to catch up with old friends, especially when they're old friends like Tim Burgess of the Charlatans, or as we were asked to know them legally in the U.S., Charlatans UK. That's what we're going to do this week. It's been a bit. It's been a minute. It's been a decade since I talked to Tim for this thing that I call Just Another Menace Sunday, I being Dennis the Menace, our number one conversations with rock and rollers of note, and then we have them build us a musical sandwich. Two of their songs is the bread, and songs by others in between, and Tim has built us a new one. Our number two, new melodic rock and roll, all of that relates to the new EP by the Charlatans. You heard the title track, Totally Eclipsing. Well, I told you it's Dennis the Menace. We bring this to you live from San Francisco, worldwide, from the Menace Studios in San Francisco. I can't wait to catch up with Tim Burgess of Charlatans and to hear his musical sandwich. You're in for a treat. So let's do it right now. Well, it's been a while, and since this is audio, would you introduce yourself again, please?
1: I certainly will do. I am Tim from the Charlatans.
0: Look at that. Now, so, you know, it's kind of wild.
1: Yeah, yeah,
0: saying,
1: yeah.
0: As you entered that 2006.
1: Yeah, yeah.
0: So how many years ago did you decide to go back to the gray world of...
1: The UK.
0: Of the UK.
1: I left Los Angeles in 2010.
0: Wow.
1: Yeah, so...
0: So you really were ready to... Because when I talked to you back then, you said there wasn't enough action.
1: I left London because I was looking for something more. And I found it in Los Angeles. And then I kind of like, after 7 years, I kind of like started to think about going back to London again. And it took me 3 years to kind of go back. And it was only because it was just like where my muse kind of like...
0: Right. Was. See, I've been here for 30 years, and when my daughter goes to college next year, we're in Los Angeles.
1: Yeah.
0: Because we've decided we need more there.
1: I always will love Los Angeles. But I just felt like creatively I was kind of like the band, you know, still being in London and, you know, just kind of like, it just felt like time to go back for some reason. And
0: yeah, I think home is home too, right?
1: Yeah, I mean, and we played Los Angeles last night, and you know what, I absolutely love the place. It's you know, it's just the most amazing place in the world.
0: But having a 10-day takeover that's completely dedicated to this band when you were whatever 22, mm-hmm. and you were just starting out, did you ever like in your dreams think that we'd be sitting here this 28 years later?
1: No, I mean, you know, when we first started, I really thought it was just, I was just living for the moment. I was 22 years old and thought that we might, you know, after we did our first single, I thought we might make an album, and we made an album, and then, you know, and then it did really well, and it was like we'd made another, and, you know, and it just kind of like went on like that, really. But at the time, I remember sort of like being really flippant and sort of like saying, you know, this is just, yeah, we always kind of knew that this was going to happen.
0: We're young,
1: But, you know, I didn't, you know, obviously.
0: But I want to get to the other part, which is really relevant. And we can dig in a little bit. But the other thing is, over 28 years, you and the band have endured a lot of ups and downs. So, you know, people come tonight and all they really want to hear is stuff from, you know, from the era. But they don't really realize also what it takes to survive, right?
1: Yeah.
0: Tell me a little bit about that. And I mean, you know, everything from obviously losing John to just, you know, life in general. Because everybody just thinks, oh, it's rock and roll and it's an easy road. But 28 years is not an easy road.
1: Well, when I first joined the Charlatans, I kind of like joined Martin, John, Martin, John and Rob, and I joined their band, and they were called the Charlatans, but they thought that they should change the name, right? And I said, no way, it's an amazing name, it's an amazing name. Cut to 12 months later, and we were getting a lawsuit.
0: Because that's why you are the UK here.
1: Yeah. Yes. So that was our first lesson in rock and roll.
0: And
1: that
0: lesson still holds,
1: you know?
0: Because the marquee here still has to say UK, doesn't it?
1: I don't know.
0: Is it just that you became that here and everybody just...
1: We became that here, and then there was a moment where we were told that we didn't have to use it anymore. So we didn't use it on one album, and then it kind of confused everyone who knew us as the Charlatans UK.
0: Yeah, like, who are you?
1: You know, so that was our first lesson, being in a band wasn't just... having fun, you know, because we were off, you know,
0: yeah,
1: it's like 6 million
0: within seconds.
1: Yeah, lawsuits within seconds. And then, you know, Rob had his troubles and then died after being in prison. John died. This is over 30 years or 20, you know, 28 years. So, I mean, you could say it's like a life.
0: This new EP.
1: Yeah.
0: Were those songs that were intended for the album, or how did it become an EP? Because, I mean, it's so funny because we grew up with EPs back in the day, and now in this new world, this new digital world, here we are, EPs, right?
1: Yeah. We didn't have enough material for an album, but we wanted to put something out. We felt like...
0: wanted to keep it going.
1: We wanted to keep it going, and then we had four songs that we were really happy with. Totally, I don't need to do the track listing, but Totally Eclipsing being our favourite. From it, and we felt it was the beginning of something, or maybe the end of something, but it was kind of different than Different Days, but kind of very expressive in its own terms, and needed to come out kind of now. That was the idea.
0: So I ask young bands this, and to ask you this is going to be really kind of fun, but I want to do it for today. How do you know? Because obviously, you know, great solo record.
1: Oh, thank you.
0: How do you...
1: That's amazing.
0: But how do you know what a Charlatans UK or what a Charlatans song is?
1: Well, it's really funny you should say that, because sometimes it's about timing.
0: Right.
1: Sometimes it's about... I've had songs before where I've thought they were going to be solo records, and Mark has heard it, like we're Totally Eclipsing, and
0: it's kind of like no, that's a band thing.
1: Yeah, Totally Eclipsing and Standing Alone from the EP, I thought they were going to be solo records and tracks, and Mark heard them and said he wanted to do them as a band. So
0: wow.
1: that that was something. The song that we did with Paul Weller, that was going to be a solo track as well, but then the band wanted that.
0: Right. So when you, I don't think you sit and listen
1: but
0: to
1: I,
0: your,
1: I write. I kind of write
0: nonstop.
1: Yeah.
0: Right. So, yeah, so it becomes this perpetual thing. It's almost like having a bowling alley with a whole bunch of things going on, and you're like, oh, wait a minute, that's the strike. That's the one that goes with that.
1: And at the moment, this moment in time, I'm at a real kind of, like, place where I've, in order to find where to go next, I've got to do a lot of, like, working things out, like home recordings and, like, you know, piecing rough edits together and stuff like that to work out where I'm going next.
0: But
1: before,
0: for the fans... Yeah. Who are going to come, say, to a concert like this tonight, or in LA, or, you know, wherever you play, and they're looking for certain things from the Charlatans. Do you ever think about that when you are writing and say, okay, you know, they're expecting this, because they're not always going to get that, you know, that organ sound, or that they're not always going to get exactly that. But what they are going to get is the continuity of the vocals, because there are things that you do time and time again.
1: Right.
0: That, I mean, your voice is unmistakable.
1: I don't really think about it that much. When in this conversation with you now, you said what people are going to expect, and they will want from the show to be taken back to a certain place on for certain songs, and then they'll want to see a progression of what we've done through our lives, and so they'll want The Only One I Know and maybe North Country Boy and Then or something like that from the early times, because a lot of people heard about us in 90 and 91, and they might want to relive some of that, but then they'll want something that takes them somewhere new as well.
0: So my partner had never seen Twin Peaks until about a year ago. She just somehow skipped Twin Peaks as a series, and so I caught her up on it. As a Brit, coffee versus... You see, I'm going backwards into this. Coffee versus tea, you end up in coffee. The free trade coffee business.
1: Yes.
0: So that started out on something that back in 1991 didn't exist, which is social media.
1: Yeah.
0: Right? And just kind of playing with the fans.
1: yeah.
0: and saying, hey, want to have a couple with me?
1: Yes.
0: Right? And yeah, next yeah, thing yeah, you know... Yeah.
1: You set it up really well, because you're right, the social media, I offered someone, if they wanted a coffee...
0: A theoretical coffee.
1: And I got more response from that than any post I'd done about music or anything like that. It was just irreverent, I think. Irreverent kind of comment.
0: What was real, though, right?
1: What was real was the fact that I learned something that people want to, you know, they want to engage. And you know, and every morning for months, I would ask what they wanted, and people would, you know, and I'd say this cream and sugar at the end of the counter. Someone offers me the chance to make my own coffee. When we did the coffee, I mean, it had to be fair trade, and it was a gift, really. Someone gave me that opportunity to do it. So any of the profits that come from the coffee goes to a charity, and that charity is the David Lynch Foundation for Transcendental Meditation. And so it's like a cycle of the coffee bean, which I think is a really cool thing. Politically, on the album Different Days, it kind of, what is, you know, obviously I know what, kind of what's going on in the world, and I have a son, and he was 4 years old when I was doing it, and I'd wake up every morning at about 5 o'clock, because that's what time he gets up, and I'd watch CNN or whatever, just rolling news,
0: a cycle of
1: you know, there's Brexit, and there was like bombs going off, and there was like, you know, Donald Trump getting elected and stuff like that, and it's like, I didn't really want to comment on it, but it was the life cycle of writing this album. So it was just like, you know, Plastic Machinery, you know, was kind of based around that, and, you know, it's Different Days, and then, you know, the cover is a shot of Barcelona that, you know, it's a major city that's, you know, got, you know, just like all different kind of multicultural city that's, you know, our world today, and it was just representing it, I think, rather than talking about it.
0: I don't like to talk about influences, but you have been... So many bands that I've talked to that are younger, you're their influence. You know, music today, they're still looking back at you, and you were looking back at something like Donny Osmond, who people probably laughed at, and the Vibrators, that were about as basic as you can get.
1: Yeah.
0: Right?
1: Yeah,
0: but it all became sophisticated.
1: Yeah.
0: So you think that we've still got that juice? You think it's still there?
1: Yeah, well, I mean, if people are looking at me, that's amazing, because I only have an image of me that I think people can see. I'm sure that I can't see everything that people see. You know,
0: right.
1: I'm influenced by everything and nothing at the same time. I mean, when I write a song now, I don't really listen to records and try and be like anything else. I just kind of like let it come out. And sometimes if I think it sounds too like something, I'll pull it back, you know, and, you know, because I've got quite an encyclopedic brain of, you know, music. But hopefully it just comes out and it's not like anything else, you know.
0: So back to today, you never could have done a tune map and all these other these fake apps, all this wonderful creativity.
1: Yeah.
0: So are we better off today because we have all these toys, and you never could have done that back, you know,
1: no, that's
0: in
1: really
0: 1991.
1: True. That's really
0: there
1: true.
0: Was, in 1991, yeah. There wasn't even MySpace. There was no social media.
1: We were doing fanzines. I mean,
0: there was fanzines, yeah, and there was radio. There was just things you could touch.
1: We learned that fanzines was a really amazing way of connecting with the fans. And then, you know, we'd give away flexi discs and CDs when CDs came in, you know, and things like that. And it was a kind of way of connection. And just keep, because you know, it is a way of communicating with people, and the people who get it and understand it and or are intrigued by it will kind of, you know, keep in touch. You know, it's kind of a way of keeping in touch with people.
0: After all these things you've been through, what motivates you to go back on tour? What motivates you to still write? I know what it is for me, but I want to hear what it is for you.
1: Yeah, well, I mean, writing, I feel a drive. I still have a drive to write, and I feel like I need to get it out, and I need to make records, and I need to have a record label and I need to support other artists and I need to hear their music and their take on it and their youthful version of how to make records. Although I have some older artists, but a lot of them are younger than me. The music is the drive. The way to make it is another drive, because even though there are, like you said, there's familiarities in my voice, and maybe, you know, I might say some things the same in some ways. You know, the idea is to find new ways of saying it. I'm driven by that, and that. If I make a good record, I feel like I have to give it its absolute full, take it to its full potential, which means going out and playing live. And at first, I'm not that keen on going out and playing live, but actually on stage is the most amazing thing.
0: Once you get there.
1: Yeah, the traveling is kind of like tough at times, or say tough in, it's, you know, it's relative. But I mean, actually the hour and a half on stage, I just absolutely love.
0: So, you won't remember this, but that many years ago, I had you do a thing called a musical sandwich. You can pick two or three of your songs, and then you can play a bunch of songs by anybody else you want to play, and I'll play it exactly as you want me to play it.

0: Tim Burgess of The Charlatans, or The Charlatans UK, whatever your pleasure is, closing his second musical sandwich. It's rare that we're lucky enough to have an artist like Tim on a second time. From his solo recording, Tim Burgess with Clutching Insignificance, bottom bread in the musical sandwich. My Bloody Valentine, To Hear Knows When, Panda Bear, Tomboy, Ariel Pink, Round and Round, The Charlatans UK with Then, Depeche Mode, Just Can't Get Enough, The Mamas and the Papas, Go Where You Wanna Go, Judy Sill, The Kiss, Pardon My Heart from Neil Young, Average Sex, Ugly Stranger, and the top bread in the sandwich, The Charlatans UK and Plastic Machinery. If you have any questions, any thoughts, any input, any output, any throughput, or just want to put something out there about the musical sandwich from Tim Burgess of The Charlatans.
1: WCDB, Albany. We all want our kids to grow up safe and healthy, so we show them how. 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So

0: What is the truth about rock music?
1: He says, what's happening is this new music. Maybe I should listen more closely. And I did. And I learned to dance to it. And then it was over. I was sucked in.
2: Pass the peas. Pass the peas.

0: Oh, did see you now, didn't you?
1: I know. Let's go and bury our dog up to its neck in sand so that that spacecraft up there will hear it barking and maybe it'll come down and save us from having to show our parents our report cards.
2: The city is on my side.
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1: Hey, did you see that post online about Julie?
2: I totally wrote it. Wasn't it hilarious?
1: Is all of that true?
2: Who cares? She's done anyways.
3: Are you talking about that post about Julie?
2: Yeah. Funny, right?
3: No, but that post about you was.
2: What post?
3: Oh, you didn't hear? You're fat, you're ugly, you're stupid, and oh yeah, you smell too. The whole school saw it. No big deal.
2: That's so mean. Do they really write that about me?
3: No, but how does it feel?
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1: Yeah, I was listening. First of all, I'm Tony Two Shoes. You may know my cousin, Vinny Three Piece over at the River. But anyway, I was just listening to this radio station, and I was wondering, you guys keep playing these Animal Collectives. You're playing this Black Middies and all these weird bands. Why can't you play something good like, you know, Elvis or something?
0: Sorry, sir. We only specialize in underground music.
1: Yeah, yeah, but, like, why can't you play, like, you know, Jimmy Fatone or Joey Ramone or, like, anything good like that? Like, why can't you just play that?
0: Sir, WCDB only plays alternative music.
1: Yeah, okay. I'm going to go, you know, eat some meatballs and listen to the River. But, anyway, you know, you guys are never going to work out.
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That was Television with Venus off of their excellent and classic debut, Marquee Moon. The bassist of Television, Fred Smith, just passed away the other day, so I've been spinning that album a lot, and I'm really thinking about that song, especially one of my all-time favorites. It is February 11th. Hope you have a fun plan this weekend for Valentine's Day. So other than Venus, most of the songs I'm playing today have some sort of theme going along with them like that. This next song is going out to my girlfriend listening from Washington, D.C., Julia. Here's Aztec Camera off their debut with We Could Send Letters, right here on 90.9 WCDB.

speak of the future. My love, she speaks softly, knows there's no success like failure, and failure's no success at all.

That was Slaughter Beach Dog with a nice quiet cover of perhaps my favorite Bob Dylan song, Love Minus Zero. Right before that, you heard Scorpion Fish by Beatenberg. Prior to that was the Jean-Paul Sartre Experience with Transatlantic Love Song. And just before that one, if you were tuned in, you heard We Could Send Letters by Aztec Camera. On Friday, February 13th, the New York State Writers Institute is hosting a day-long celebration for Black History Month right here on the UAlbany campus. In the morning at 10 a.m. in the Science Library, there'll be the unveiling of a new exhibit on Toni Morrison, who taught for 5 or 6 years, I believe, in the UAlbany English department, the time during which she wrote her Pulitzer Prize winner, Beloved. And then later in the day, until 3 p.m., there will be a transcribe-a-thon celebrating Frederick Douglass's chosen birthday. These events are all open to the public, not just UAlbany students. It would be great to see you there. Coming up next is going to be the DBs with She Won't Drive in the Rain Anymore, right here on 90.9 WCDB Albany.

Nice, sweet little song. That was Big Star, closing track off of their album Radio City with I'm in Love with a Girl. Right before that was Lloyd Cole off of his self-titled debut, solo debut, that is, Undressed. Prior to that was Another Sunny Day with The Center of My Little World. And just before that was She Won't Drive in the Rain Anymore. Coming up next is going to be Buffalo Tom off of their, I want to say, 2018 album, Quiet and Peace, with Freckles.

That was Nick Cave and the Bad Seeds with the Ship Song off their 1990 album, The Good Son. Probably my favorite of their albums. Right before that was Yola Tango's excellent cover of Andalusia by John Cale. Prior to that was You and I by Wilco, featuring Feist on that duet. And just before that was Buffalo Tom with Freckles. It is coming up on the hour, so I've got just one song left for you. But as always, thanks for tuning in to Gold Sounds with DJ Diplomatic right here on 90.9 WCDB Albany. If you liked what you heard, be sure to tune back in next week from 10 to 11 a.m. And just always keep the dial on 90.9 while you're driving around the Capital District. Or if you're listening from anywhere else, make sure you keep us on your browser ready to tune in at any moment. I'll be closing up today with another great song by the Waterboys. But before we go, just want to say, as always, stay safe. It's still pretty cold out here in Albany. There was some snow this morning, so be careful on the roads, careful of the ice. But stay safe, stay positive. And closing out today, here's the Waterboys with The Hole of the Moon, right here on 90.9 WCDB Albany.

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5: Hello, you are tuned into WCDB Albany. I'm your host, DJ DeWalt. This is DeWalt's Hour. It's a work in progress title. I don't know if I really like it that much, but it works for what I'm trying to do today. Hope everyone had a wonderful day today. It was beautiful. It was sunny. I rolled my windows down. It was great. It was a great little day today. It's not over yet. There's still some time. But cool day so far. I'm really loving it, and hope to continue that on with my show. Cool things. I hope everyone had a good spring break. Mine was really not that eventful. I played a lot of bass. I got a course online, Bass Buzz. Yeah, look him up. Actually, that's not a call to action. Don't do that. It's cool. He's got a course. It's cool. Helps me out. Yeah, I've been learning the bass a little faster. That's been pretty cool. What else? Something or someone cracked my windshield. That was pretty sad. But insurance got me, so not all too bad. Events-wise, this is a little far out. I'm reaching here. But in Albany, right here, the city where I'm in right now, currently, at Empire Live, Tuesday, 7 p.m., May 5th, is going to be Julie and Fleshwater here in Albany, which is pretty cool, guys. Pretty cool. Yeah, it's a little far out, but I don't know. I like to stay up. I already got tickets. I'm pretty excited. It should be a fun little show. I did want to see Fleshwater with the Deftones, and they were, like, in Toronto. But those tickets were, like, I don't want to think about it. So, and I love Julie, so it should be a pretty fun show. Tonight, I got a little rock. Over the weekend, one of my boyfriend's really good friends from Buffalo came up. She spent the weekend with us. We were kicking it, having a good time. It was awesome. One of my good friends joined us. It was a little hoot and a holler. I picked up Ancient Melodies of the Future by Built to Split. The Green Album by Weezer, and a Fountains of Wayne album. I forget the name. But really cool. I've been jamming that a lot. So I got a little bit of that on today. A little more kind of instrumental, rocky today. That's what I'm feeling. Yeah, so without further ado, let's get into it. Our first song is going to be Pitbull Goes to the Club by Buda Trixie. Enjoy.

That was Lapua by Panchico off of Death Metal. Great album. Before that was Erica Western Teleport by Emperor X. Then I Can't Fall by This Is L'Oreal. I listened to your radio show last at night by Grandy Strange. She is a director by Mecha Talk and Isabella Lori. Yeah, that's what we have. So that was kind of like a slower half. Definitely, this is gonna pick up a little bit more. This is gonna be a lot more rock. First band I got for us is Butt Blank Big Space Big Space Hole Surfers. So yeah, I'm excited. Also, Built to Split. I have three songs by them coming up next as well from Ancient Melodies of the Future. I did not realize how much I actually love Built to Split. I gotta listen to more of their stuff. But this is super awesome. Anytime I get a CD, I play it to death, and I am playing this one to death. Okay, without further ado, I hope you folks enjoy Dracula from Houston.

That was Denise by Fountains of Wayne. Show's coming to the end, folks. It is 9:55, 9:54, around there. Hope you guys enjoyed. Hope everyone has a safe rest of their day. Eat something yummy, and have a wonderful sleep. Yeah. Goodbye, everyone.

0: 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Love is not music.
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1: No joke.
0: Hey, baby, are you an overdue library book? Because you got fine written all over you.
1: Ugh, barf. What about that girl with a hoop earring?
0: Ridiculous. When she was dancing...
1: Megan, look out! Look out!
0: Oh, my God. Becky. Becky, are you okay?
2: My arm. I think it's broken.
0: Can you bend it?
2: It's already bent. In the wrong direction.
0: I can't believe this. I'm so sorry. I only had a few drinks. I was just buzzed.
1: Really? Just buzzed?
0: Yeah, I swear.
1: Well, in that case, my arm is fine. Ah, that's better.
0: You're really okay? You're serious, Becky?
1: No, genius. I'm not serious.
0: Ow! My arm, it hurts.
3: Buzzed driving. Maybe we should stop acting like it's no big deal. Buzz driving is drunk driving. A public service announcement brought to you by the U.S. Department of Transportation, the Ad Council, and this station.

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1: Hello, hello, Capital District and beyond. You're listening to WCDB Albany. This is DJ Didelfa Day here. Typically, my show is real late at night. I can't say that what you'll be hearing today is like super representative of what you would be hearing, but you know, if you do enjoy what you hear today, feel free to hang around 11 o'clock Thursday nights, the dumpster dive. But today, it's not about the dumpster dive. Today is about block party. Happy block party to all of the UAlbany students. We've got a whole lot of really great organizations, a whole lot of really fun things to do, places to check out here on campus. Block party is probably like one of my favorite events that the campus hosts each year. So I'm really excited that I get to help out. Because track you just heard was Real Big Fish's cover of Take On Me. And the reason why I would be playing such a choice is that for this year's block party, for those of you non-students, those of you just not in the know, our theme, every year, block party has a theme. And for this year, it's 2016. So I, because I am, I have worms in my brain, I decided what more fun of an opportunity, than for the 2016 day of campus celebrations, to play bands that played 2016's Warped Tour. In general, I've wanted to do a Warped Tour themed set. Warped Tour was my introduction to heavy music in a way, though it's kind of unconventional, kind of wraparound. Basically, I went to Warped Tour, unfortunately not in 2016. It would be really, really awesome if this was the year that did it for me, just for that full circle moment. But in fact, I went to, I believe, the 2014 one. Total accident, by the way. It's that I, my dad had some extra tickets because of the, whichever stage was the electronic stage of that year. And we had some friends performing on that stage, hence the entry. Or, I mean, honestly, my dad told me he got them for free. Considering this was Warped Tour, maybe he did pay money for them and it just wasn't that much. Regardless, we were there not at all for the main attraction of Warped Tour for most. And I had spent most of my time at, you know, the nicher hip-hop electronic table or stage. But we had to cross the fairgrounds in order to make it to where they were selling all sorts of food, beverages, and the like. We go across, and I hear the introduction to a pop song that I really enjoy. This is, for reference, I'm like no older than 11 when this occurs, and I had been absolutely obsessed with the song Glad You Came. I don't even remember who made that song. I don't think I would be allowed to play it on here, since that one definitely... Oh, The Wanted. That one definitely hit the top 40 charts. So don't worry, you won't be hearing that today. But I heard the start to that song, and I was elated, because this was the first time I heard a track that I recognized at this whole festival. I was surrounded by so many big, big, tall, sweaty individuals in the weirdest cut tank tops with very strong worded back prints. And in the sea of the scene I was so unfamiliar with, I heard the start of a song that I knew. Little did I know, this was, in fact, a cover. I had not heard of Punk Goes Pop until this very instance. I just heard the start of the song and insisted my dad and I needed to get as close to that stage as possible because I wanted to see what other songs The Wanted would play, because I figured they'd all be like pretty fun dance pop. This was We Came as Romans. And that was my introduction to heavy music. A few years later, I got into heavy music on my own because, shockingly, I was not crazy fond of metal or hardcore in the wake of this event. I got real into like the stereotypical nu metal bands in like 2020 something, which then led me down the path of Ice Nine Kills, who did play 2016's Warped Tour, and you will be hearing them later. I went to see them on their Trinity of Terror tour. Yes, they did play that tour here in Albany. No, I was not at that date. I was at Montage Mountain in Scranton, Pennsylvania. This is because there were some folks that I wanted to meet up with in Scranton, and that was a good opportunity to do so. We Came as Romans happened to be the first opener of that night, and that was my first like heavy music show that I went to on purpose. So I don't know. I find that to be kind of a fun full circle moment. And though I wasn't a real Warped Tour goer, I still, you know, feel a little bit of connection in the music that I love today from having attended when I was so little. So it's a whole lot of fun to be able to share this with you all. 2016 was a really fascinating year for Warped Tour. I've got a good amount of stuff. I've tried to get a little bit of the diversity. Admittedly, I didn't want to try to figure out top 40 stuff for performers such as Waka Flocka Flame. But I did try to get a little bit of the Story So Far, Knuckle Puck, The Main, that genre of pop punk, while also balancing it with the fact that this year's Warped Tour had Chelsea Grin and Whitechapel. I am admittedly padding out my intro a little bit more than necessary because my plan was to go from the former into the latter, but I know that this is going to be broadcasting down at WCDB's table over at Block Party, so that's where, dear student listeners, if you would like a chance to chat with some members of the station that are not myself while I'm on the air, then that is a pretty great opportunity to do so. In general, Block Party is quite fun. I'm grateful that we get to participate, and if you are on campus currently and tuned in, then wouldn't hurt to head over to the podium. Considering the fact that I would like the music that I am playing when it is blasting for so many people to be slightly more appealing to the public, we're going to kind of go in the inverse of my originally planned order. Starting out with the spooky, scary, let's get this out of the way before, the mainstream listeners freak out. And then getting into the more summertime pop punk type of situation. I don't know. I've had a spectator in the room with me who is also quite fond of this whole range of tunes. So out of curiosity, do you feel like giving any commentary on Warped Tour and its impact on the music scene, Project Psychosis, or are we just kind of chilling?
2: I love deathcore.
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1: Unfortunately, Attack did not play 2016, so we will not be hearing from them today. But we could hear from 303.
2: Oh boy. Shut the show down.
1: I did try to get a little bit from every single stage, because so it's that for 2016, there were 7 stages, which is actually, I think, less than usual, which I find really impressive. You had bands such as Real Big Fish, who you heard at the start, with Newfound Glory, Less Than Jake, Good Charlotte, Waka Flocka Flame, We the Kings, Sum 41. That was the Journey's left foot stage. Over on the right foot, you had 303, Mayday Parade, Sleeping with Sirens, The Main, The Story So Far. At the Poseidon stage, that's where you had slightly more nicher, Emerosa, Icy Stars, Knuckle Puck, Masked Intruder, The Interrupters. Over on the Cyclops stage, that's where you'll be hearing, I guess, the least of my set today, but that's Against the Current, Chunk No Captain Chunk, Teenage Bottle Rocket. I didn't know Water Parks was a band in 2016. How are they at the Cyclops stage?
2: Industry plants.
1: For the Monster Energy stages, that's where you saw the heavier stuff. That's where we've got our Atreyu, Bullet for My Valentine, Crown the Empire, Every Time I Die, Ice Nine Kills, Motionless in White, The Word Alive, Whitechapel, Chelsea Grin, From Ashes to New, Gideon. Fana. Whole lot of real great stuff. And a much, much larger stage that had a whole lot of diversity with from Hail the Sun to Silent Planet to Bad Seed Rising, a whole lot of stuff. But I think I have adequately padded things out now. So we're going to jump into the tunes. I am waiting for the notification, so if it does seem like we very quickly hop over from spooky to not, it is that I've been alerted by the president that I am now being heard by all the students at UAlbany. But while I can do it, here is some Ocean's 8 Alaska. You're about to hear the track High Horse. Hope you enjoy.

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3: It's no debate here at WCDB Albany and all around the capital region that we are simply the best around said region.
4: You heard it here first, folks. WCDB, the capital district's best. I hope you've enjoyed the collection that I put on for you all today. Once again, I hope all of you down at the podium are celebrating a very happy 2016 and that you enjoyed hearing the tracks curated from 2016's Warped Tour. I'm not going to lie, it was a really big struggle. I know at the start I went through the sheer number of bands. There were so many bands that I genuinely like that played this year's Warped Tour that I did not get to share with you all. And there are also so many songs by the bands that I did share with you guys today that are so much better, but they didn't play them at Warped Tour, and I am a slave to my themes. So I did specifically only share tracks that, had you been at Warped Tour 2016, you would have heard on stage. We started off with Real Big Fish's cover of Take On Me. After that, you heard High Horse by Ocean's 8 Alaska. Chunk, no Captain Chunks, Taking Chances. The Plot Sickens by Ice Nine Kills, one of my personal favorites off of every trick in the book. Vanna, you heard the track Pretty Grim. It frustrated me so much that I wasn't able... Vanna played 2016's Warped Tour and they didn't play a single song off of The Search Party Never Came? Are you kidding me? But alas, if you want to hear Vanna's first EP and stuff more in that realm sonically, tune into The Dumpster Dive Thursday nights at 11 p.m.

After Pretty Grim, you heard Sleeping with Sirens with If I'm James Dean, You're Audrey Hepburn, Newfound Glory with All Downhill From Here, The Story So Far with Things I Can't Change, Real Friends with Late Nights in My Car, Knucklepuck with Pretense, The Main with English Girls, and kind of revved up the energy once again with Every Time I Die's Decayin' with the Boys off of From Parts Unknown. I specifically wanted to highlight Every Time I Die just due to their guitarist's recent passing. May they rest in peace. I have had Every Time I Die on a loose rotation. They've been a band on my radar for a while. And frankly, I wish that I had paid more attention to them earlier on because they do align so perfectly with so much of my own music taste. But in general, like, the 2016 was a really interesting year for music. I specifically went for the Warped Tour theming today, just because it seemed to be kind of the most out there compared to what you'll be hearing from my friends in the coming hours. And also, I figured it would probably be the closest to what you can hear from my typical programming. But, like, not only did you have this crazy lineup at the Warped Tour that year, but 2016 emo was just like a strange year, because as somebody who self-described as emo in 2016, I did not play about 21 Pilots. I don't believe 2016 is the year that Mania or Death of a Bachelor came out, but I do remember them having an absolutely horrific influence on the sound and the aesthetic of emo at this point in time. Freaky and scary. But it was also a crazy era for electronic music, for hip hop and the like, just a whole lot of variety. And I'm very excited that you'll be hearing a little bit of that variety from my fellow DJs that are coming on the air after me. But this last track that I have for you guys, I'm going to be totally honest, I'm being super self-indulgent here. This is a song that there is a video of this song being performed at 2016's Warped Tour that I rewatch at least once a month, due to the guest appearance of Spencer Charnas from Ice Nine Kills getting on stage. If that version of the track with the guest vocals was not so horrendous, I would just play that for you guys. But this is the second best thing. This is my personal favorite band. Honestly, in general, I was going to say my favorite band that played 2016's Warped Tour, but honestly, I'm just a big sucker for these guys. I apologize for those on the podium because this is probably about to spook a lot of you off, but I need to be self-indulgent. Here is, from Motionless in White, the track Abigail. Again, not a call to action, but I do highly recommend, if you enjoy the track, to check out the version with Spencer Charnas' guest vocals, because wowee. But anyways, without much further ado, thank you very much for tuning in. Hope you enjoy the remainder of your block party. Happy 2016.

right. Hello. Hello, hello. And that was Abigail by Motionless and White. Now this is DJ La Soga bringing you to WCDB at Albany at 90.9 FM. I hope everybody's enjoying the block party today. You know, this is my first set back, so I'm pretty excited. I whipped up a whole playlist for this. You know, I'm usually doing Safe Harbor, but today, you know, I wanted to change it up. I wanted to, like, do something different. So these are all clean. Don't worry, don't worry. But, yeah, don't forget, you're listening to DJ La Soga. And first song on the track is Here Comes My DJ by Grandmaster Flash. Now hit it, yo.

Ándale, ándale, mami, ia, ia, oh, oh. All right, next song. Let's Let It Ride by Q-Tip. Hit it, yo.

Oh, come on, come on, come on, come on. You know I'm not a player. I just crush a lot. Still not a player. By big pun. Sorry, my fault. All right, hit it, y'all.

0: This Generation. All right, that was This Generation by Tribe Called Quest. Before I continue on, I'm going to play a little PSA, you know, for the generation. It's crazy. We had an influx of freshmen, and now they're like everywhere. They're on alumni, they're on Dutch, they're on Colonial. It doesn't matter where they are. There's just a bunch of them. I think this is the biggest class UAlbany has ever seen in a while, I'm pretty sure. But, you know, before I play the PSA, I hope you're enjoying the block party, the 2026 UAlbany block party. It's going to be happening from 12, from right now, from right now till 4:30. You could catch WCDB by the CC Fountain. If you just go like a little bit to the left, you'll see them right there. And you know what? I'm just going to let Smokey take it away. Take it away, Smokey.
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0: All right, thank you so much, Smokey, for that. Sorry, I'm blanking out right now. Let's just move on with the next song. Oh, I remember what I was going to say now. You know, I'm from the Bronx, came all the way from the Bronx all the way up here to Albany, and I really like it. So if you guys are ever considering joining WCDB, definitely try. You know, I feel at home playing my hip hop beats, playing songs that I would have just been playing by myself. Now I get to share with everybody else, you know. All right. And that's enough of me. Let's just continue playing the songs. Where I'm From by Diggable Planets.

Alright, that was Wifey by Next. Alright, before I play what's next up, it's about to be the end of my show, you know, so let me just plug my DJ time. Anyway, so is for the last time, this is DJ La Soga playing hip hop and some reggae and some 2000s reggaeton. I'm usually here Mondays from 12 a.m. to 1 a.m. So if you want to hear more, if you like me, you know, I'll be playing Mondays 12 a.m. to 1 a.m. Lastly, if you haven't already, please check out the blog party at the podium. WCDB is gonna be at right next to the water fountain. Just take a left, you'll see them. It's right there. And yeah. So the last song I'm gonna play is the language that we all speak. Or at least the language that I speak. Which is hip hop. So you know?

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You are listening to WCDB Albany 90.9 FM Block Party Edition. How are we doing today? I hope everyone's having a great block party, a great time. You know, we in our 2016 mood, 2016 era. I love doing my little 2016 music playlist. I feel like it was a year of bangers, especially for hip-hop and R&B. Now, that being said, I'm gonna be playing a few songs for us today, ranging from, you know, R&B side, a little bit more chill, to some rap and hip-hop. But yeah, I hope everyone enjoys. It's been LeBron James. You just listened to Famous by Kanye West. And now we got Controller by Drake up next.

Music a drop. Girl, I wind up them bumper. This is the summer controller. Drake from Canada. Beanie Man from Jamaica. The one you murder. Zaga.

0: Hello, UA. You are listening to LeBron James. I hope you guys enjoyed what you listened to so far. We have more coming up. You know, I know it's a bit of everything. I told you guys it was going to be a little bit of everything. I may have lied to you a little bit by telling you, hey guys, you know, we're going to be playing a little bit R&B first and then hip-hop and then rap. Nah, it's all mixed together. We threw in some electronic in there, some house. You know what? Like, house is what defined 2016. I'm not going to not play house music, even though I know, you know, I wanted to play R&B, I want to play hip-hop. It's going to be house. Like, it's going to be house forever, always. We love ourselves some amazing house music. But yeah, that being said, I don't have anything more else to say except come to open house. It's on 10th of September. It's a Thursday from 6 to 8 p.m. It's going to be right here in the WCDB station, Campus Center 316. So if you guys are interested in our radio station, please come to our open house. We'd love to have you there. And we'd be excited to meet all of you. So, yep, pull up. We got some great songs coming up next. Stay tuned.
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0: Listen, man, I heard you done got you a dime piece, man.
1: Hell nah, man.
0: One of them Beyonce making good types, man.
1: Nah.
0: Is that true, man? I just want to know. I mean, to be honest with you, man.

this show, which is WCDV Albany. And that's it for my block party set, guys. Thank you so much for listening. I hope you all had a lovely block party so far. And don't tune out just yet, because we have one final 2016 block party set coming up by DJ Reps and Russ. Let's go. Yeah. But yeah, see you guys in like 2 seconds. Bye-bye.

Hello, Block Party. I am your DJ for the hour, Repton Russ. If you've enjoyed any of what I've heard of, feel free to talk to my fine friends down at the table for WCDB Albany, our very own student radio station. If you're curious to what I've been playing here, first off, we have Risa Renku 420/ Gendai no Konpyu by Macintosh Plus from the trailblazing album Floral Shop. If you think about the genre of vaporwave, you will probably think of this song. It's a classic. Next up, we had A Delicate Balance by Etel Tech from the album Hollowed. And then we had Night Melody by Rival Consoles from the album of the same name, Night Melody. And then we had Shiba Nights by Gold Panda from the album Good Luck and Do Your Best. Coming up next right here, we have another Macintosh Plus song. So, enjoy.

Hello, you are listening to Repton Rust, and this is my special block party set here. If you're walking around at block party and you're interested in the UAlbany Student Radio, stop by our table and talk to my fine friends down there. If you are interested in joining at all, it's a great time. The songs you just heard me play were Eko To Kandai Bingu by Macintosh Plus, once again from the album Floral Shop. By far the most influential album in the vaporwave genre. It's a really fun listen. Some songs don't age the best, but there are some real gems on there, and I think Echo is probably one of my favorites off of it. And then we had Esprit.wav by Esprit, which is a side project by George Clanton from the album Virtua.zip. And then we had the classic track Resonance by Home from the album Odyssey. I love Resonance a ton. I think it just has such a unique sound to it. I really adore it. And then we had Mange 2 by Music from the album XTLP. I play Music regularly on my sets. Here I'm playing a lot of different artists because of the theming, but I saw a good opportunity to play some tracks from his 2016 album. Now, there are a couple of housekeeping things I have to do. First of all, if you're looking for something to do this Friday, a couple of bands playing at No Fun, Selfless Demise, Worm Circus, House Trashers, Seven Story Fall, and DJ Riddick, who is actually an alum of WCDB, but there are more than that. This is Friday, September 11th, doors at 6 p.m. at No Fun Troy. If that interests you, I'd recommend checking it out. And then, after a short PSA, we're going to get right back in to our set here.

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3: All right. Our last four songs here. We have Warsaw by Pilot Red Sun from the album Achievement. We have Beach Walk by White Woods. If you know where you've heard that song before, and you're a real one. Rimmy by Music from the album XTLP. And finally, we're capping it off with We're Finally Landing by Home from Before the Night. Once again, if you know where you've heard that song before, you're a real one. So, let's end this off here. I hope you've had a good time. And once again, if you're interested at all in joining UAlbany Student Radio, please stop down by our table and talk to the fine people down there about getting involved. And with that, I hope you enjoy.

0: All right, brothers and sisters, we're back. This is Catholic Radio. We're talking about God tonight. God and all his gab and all those glorious gifts he be giving to us every day. You got any questions about God, you call me. You know the number. You know the hotline number. I can see my hotline number lighting up right now. Let's take my first caller. Son, you on the air.
1: Hello?
0: Yes, son, talk.
1: Am I on the air?
0: Yes, you are, son.
1: Okay, can I make a request? Can you play Private Plane?
0: No, son, you don't understand. Sure. This is Catholic Radio.
1: Okay, all right, that's good. Then can you play Ween?
0: No,
1: can you play something by the band Ween?
0: Son, no, this is Catholic Radio.
1: It's
0: we don't.
1: Band. It's
0: we don't.
1: Ween.
0: We don't play.
1: Can you play
0: no,
1: oh,
0: son.
1: Cool. Can you play something by Billy Bragg? He has
0: no,
1: like a
0: son,
1: new
0: you
1: album,
0: don't understand.
1: You know? Yeah, he does
0: son,
1: that song, Sexuality.
0: No, this is
1: you know?
0: Catholic.
1: Sexuality.
0: No, we talk about God. Son, but, son. Yeah. We don't have sex here on this radio station. This is Catholic Radio. There is no sex.
1: Oh, you mean this isn't WCDB?
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3: 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Sorry. Welcome back, y'all. It's another weekly installment of the Backwoods. You just heard DJ Alex with the Cranberries just then. It was a great song. Love the Cranberries. I actually just bought I bought one of their CDs this weekend, To the Faithfully Departed, I think that's what it is. It's probably bad that I don't remember the exact name, but I don't know. Good album, essentially. I love the Cranberries. Great band. Welcome back. That was kind of a little ramble. I'm Moose. This is the Backwoods. You're tuned in for the next 2 hours to some lovely, lovely music. I got you guys today some math rock, post rock, slow core type of stuff. Honestly, it's just a long week. It's been a slow week too. You know, we just can't coming off break right now, and we're going right into midterms. So, you know, trial by fire maybe. I don't know. Really looking forward to that. I hope you guys are too. But because of that, I kind of wanted to put out some more like relaxed stuff. So the music today is a bit quieter. Well, not necessarily quieter, but a bit more relaxed, chill, you know. We got a picture of her on Wed Sailor, the photographic September Malevolence, Tristezza, Ariel M, Box Set TV, Saxon Shore, Monopot, Flooding, Pearl, Hold Music. If any of that stuff sounds interesting to you, stay tuned. We're just the place for you. I got an event shout out real quick, and that is this Saturday at No Fun in Troy. We're gonna see Sophie's Body, Senior Living, Pink Lady, and Arrow Through Me, all at No Fun. It should be a pretty fun show. I'm hoping to go to that. We were gonna have Sophie's Body in for an in studio, but it looks like that may not be happening. But either way, all love to them. Great band. Looking forward to hearing them live. Yeah, you know, just a lot of fun things happening right now. I just did a midterm. That went pretty good, actually. I was kind of nervous about it. Did Chinese politics, you know. Fun stuff. But I think I did well, hopefully, you know. Looking forward to getting the rest of these done so I can get on with the rest of my stuff. But, yeah, if you're out there getting ready to do midterms, I, you know, hope it goes well. And, yeah, I don't really got much else to say other than just, you know, I hope you guys had a good break. What did I do? I went back home, you know, relaxed, saw some sights, you know, walked around, did some shopping, you know, saw family. We made an apple crisp. We picked some apples and we carved a pumpkin. You know, pretty fall stuff, but fun stuff in the fall, you know. Some of the fun fall events. So, yeah. But without much further ado, I'm going to get you guys into the music. I got, and this first song is called Pinball Machines for Sale by A Picture of Her, one of my favorite math rock bands, off their album Unavailable. Great Japanese math rock band. If you haven't heard of them, definitely would recommend checking them out. They're awesome. They're an awesome time. So, yeah, this is A Pinball Machine for Sale. So, let you guys get back to that. I'll be back in a bit. Sit back, relax, enjoy. Take care, y'all.

0: Good morning, everybody. Yes, that is correct. Good morning, everybody. Thank you for tuning in. You're listening to the Jim M Radio Show, 90.9 FM WCDB Albany. That is, in fact, our legal station ID. And the reason why I am doing this show at 8 a.m. on Labor Day is to test some things out. I am going to try to minimize any type of times where I am not able to go into the studio for one reason or another, and I want to be able to do a current show instead of playing a previous show. So I know I have a couple dates coming up later in the year that it's going to factor in, and I wanted to do a test run today. And it's also Labor Day, and I have the day off from work. Like right now, I would be already irritated by a dozen emails that came into the inbox over the weekend on a typical Monday, but I don't have to worry about it because I'm fortunate enough to have the day off from work. So figure I can give this a go here at home and upload it into our system at WCDB, and hopefully everything works out okay. And I think it will. I think I got it everything I need situated here. I got a countdown timer to the left of me. I got my PSA all set and ready to go, and got my show announcement, got my show notes up on my monitor in front of me. So I think it's going to work out okay. So especially once it's winter time around here, and you know, I might need to go into work that day, but not necessarily. I don't want to drive over to the radio station afterwards. I'm definitely an ambivert when it comes to personality, so I can be at a place for a certain amount of time, but then once I feel I need to get home, that's the next place I'm going to be going to is home. So like I said, hopefully all this works out. But for the rest of this hour, we're going to talk about basically what the NBA did a few days ago. Back on Wednesday, they made their formal announcement on the punishment of the LA Clippers. And that's going to be the majority of the show today. If we have any time remaining, I might talk about some other stuff. College football did start a few days ago. We had more games over the weekend that were of importance, and we'll go from there. But as always, even though we're doing the show from home, we got to make the FCC happy. So let's do the housekeeping. We got a show coming up Friday, September 18th, down at No Fun in downtown Troy, right up the street from where I once got married at the old City Hall. Yes, that's true. The show is halfway to Wizard Fest. Negative Force is going to be the headliner. Opening for Negative Force is Spirit Killer, Cold Kiss, Violent Protest, and another band with Violent Streets, a local Troy band. So you got a bunch of local bands opening for Negative Force. That's going to be down at No Fun Friday, September 18th. Doors are at 7. Show is at 8. Be mindful, it's going to cost you some money to get in. So if you want more details, please go to nofuntroy.com. And I'm going to try to play a quick PSA here, and hopefully this works. I got this all set up. We're going to keep the tradition. I'm going to play some Smokey the Bear and a quick PSA, and then afterwards we will be right back. So without further ado, fingers crossed, away we go.
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2: 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They've got a bunch of tips on wildfire prevention.
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0: All right. I think that worked. So that's good. You're listening to the Jim M Radio Show, 90.9 FM, WCDB Albany. And just quick plug of what else is going on typically on a Monday. Monday afternoons from 4 to 5 here at the station, we have DJ Gabe with The Watchtower. She plays alternative music for the most part during her show Monday afternoons here at the station. If you want to catch her goth show, that is going to be on Friday nights at WCDB from 10 p.m. up until midnight. That is called The Bat Cave. So DJ Gabe, also our program director, she does two shows, The Watchtower, Monday afternoons, 4 to 5, and then Friday evenings from 10 to midnight, The Bat Cave, where she plays goth music. No week in Trump this week. There's some swearing in it, so I can't play that. I don't have the ability to dump it out, but it's a doozy. If you know where to look for it, it's pretty easy to find. And off we go here. So, the Clippers. It's been a year, folks. It's been a year since Pablo Torre, dating back to September 3rd of last year, where he dropped his first podcast in regards to the Clippers potentially involved in some salary cap circumvention with the company Aspirations. And then that has led into a year-long 15 episodes of podcasts involvement of this investigation that Pablo Torre, as well as David Sampson, who used to be the former president, team president of the Miami Marlins, and Amino Hassan, the three of them over the course of 15 podcasts have unearthed quite a bevy of information. At the time, Pablo had over 3,000 or so documents, numerous interviews with whistleblowers within the company Aspiration, and we have now come to a head with the NBA's ruling as of last week. Adam Silver did not hold back. He literally dropped the hammer on him. The Clippers, and here's the details. They lose 5 first-round picks from the years 2029 through 2033. They're going to be imposed a fine of $30 million. Ballmer, Steve Ballmer, the owner of the LA Clippers, for the next year will be suspended from all team activity. That includes the following. Things like no league meetings. You can make the argument, why would somebody like him want to even attend stuff like that? He can just send somebody to represent the team. Well, he can't go regardless. He cannot go to any of the facilities, can't go to the training facility, can't go to his stadium that he built, the Intuit Dome. He cannot attend games in any fashion in person, both home and away. He can do absolutely nothing for the next year. Kind of like what George Steinbrenner had to suffer through back in the mid-90s before the dynasty happened. So, here's the thing with Ballmer. This ain't his first rodeo, folks. He's done this before. Back in 2015, he got caught trying to circumvent the salary cap with DeAndre Jordan, bringing him on board from, I believe, DeAndre at that time was with the Dallas Mavericks, and the Angels Stern, David Stern, basically gave him a slap on the wrist, gave him a $250,000 fine. The amount of money that Ballmer spent in the past year to basically claim that he was innocent, was to the tune north of $50 million, folks. In addition to Steve Ballmer, you have Jillian Zucker. She was the, or still is, she is the president of business operations for the Clippers. She has been suspended 1 year with no pay. Also, president of basketball operations, Lawrence Frank. Yes, that Lawrence Frank used to be the coach of the Nets. He is going to be suspended 6 months with no pay. Jillian Zucker, perhaps out of the three, was the biggest culprit trying to circumvent the salary cap rules. She knowingly would write emails to make it look like as if she was responding to the companies that we're going to be talking about in a moment that facilitated the salary cap circumventions. She made it appear that the companies reached out to her. Then, in turn, she would send emails to Kawhi and his team, most notably his uncle Drew Robinson, to schedule meetings to discuss any opportunities that those companies might have had as far as endorsement deals were concerned. So she basically, when the investigation was taking place, she would say one thing, and then later on in the investigation, they basically found out, actually, you're kind of lying to us the whole time. Meanwhile, Lawrence Frank, the Boy Scout, literally took notes throughout the whole entire process from 2020 through 2024. So he had information at the ready and sang like a bird. So that pretty much characterizes the reason why Jillian Zucker got suspended for a full year, whilst Lawrence Frank only got, you know, half the time, having to be suspended for half a year. Now, factor this in. Back in December, Lawrence Frank got a huge contract extension for 4 years, and he's making quite a bit of money. I think it's eight digits per year. So pretty nice salary that he eventually will collect. He won't collect it for the next 6 months, so he'll miss out about $5 million or so of that. But he won't be hurting, trust me. And this isn't his first rodeo with salary cap circumvention either. He actually got nailed back in 2013, back when he was the coach of the Brooklyn Nets, and they were trying to get Kevin Garnett and Paul Pierce onto the team. Nothing to the extent of what the Clippers did, but he knows better. So where did it all start? So like I said a moment ago, a year ago, Pablo Torre, on his podcast show, Pablo Torre finds out. He began a podcast in regards to how the Clippers and the company aspirations were possibly collaborating to perform salary cap circumvention with Kawhi Leonard. Aspirations, if you didn't know, they are a defunct company now that is no longer in existence. The founder is doing time in federal prison. It was a company that was involved in carbon credits, where you supposedly try to take inventory of how much carbon emissions you are putting into the air, and then you purchase trees to offset that carbon that you're emitting into the air. Just a very weird Ponzi scheme, to say the least. And that podcast, September 3rd of last year, ended up having Pablo win a Pulitzer Prize and an Edwin R. Murrow Award. And he was on DP's show, Dan Patrick's show, a few days ago after the NBA made their announcement. And both Dan Patrick and Pablo, we had no idea, you know, is it a trophy? Is it a plaque? You know, And Pablo jokingly said, I hope it's just like one of those gigantic, you know, karate trophies that you win at a tournament, you know, something that as tall as you from the floor up. He's, you know, admitted that he was only a white belt. He's been chasing that dream ever since. So hopefully he does get his karate trophy. That would be pretty funny. Or just make one if you don't, even if you don't get one. With all this, to kind of sum it up in a few words here, from day one, the Clippers have denied that they did anything wrong. You had Steve Ballmer put out a statement the same day the podcast dropped, and then the very next day, Ballmer so hell-bent on trying to get in front of everything that he hops on his private jet, flies from Los Angeles to Bristol, Connecticut, which is the home of ESPN, does an interview with Ramona Shelburne, all right, doubling down basically what he thinks actually happened, what actually took place. And let me just pull up. This is part of the interview that Ballmer and Shelburne had. This is basically what he said at one point to Ramona. I can make it really simple. We cannot pay a player anything beyond what is in his standard player contract, and we cannot cause anybody else to pay the player what's beyond their standard contract. And that would include, for example, sponsors, endorsers. That is verbatim. We just can't do it. In September of 2021, we got the deal done with Aspiration for sponsorship and investment. We announced that, and at the time we hadn't even introduced, Aspiration hadn't asked, or we hadn't introduced for sure, Kawhi to Aspiration. We were done. Then they did request to be introduced to Kawhi. Under the rules, we can introduce our sponsors to our athletes. We just can't be involved. And that's the big lie. Aspiration did not reach out to the Clippers to try to get an endorsement deal going with Kawhi. Steve Ballmer, Jillian Zucker, and Lawrence Frank did. Let me get, let's see here. You had David Sampson, like I said a moment ago, David Sampson, Amino Hassan, they were both also involved with these podcasts for Pablo Torre. Oop, I got lost my train of thought here. So, oh, here we go. So, when the podcasts were happening, Sampson sat in on the majority of them. There were times where he did not sit in due to, unfortunately, at the same time, his daughter had medical concerns and then actually did pass away a few days ago, and unfortunately could not see the conclusion to what took place. She was definitely a cheerleader for David throughout, you know, championing him to pursue the truth and all this. And he used to be the president of the Miami Marlins, and he knows full well how things work in that world, how players get additional income on top of their regular salary from the sport that they play. And he basically said there's no way that Ballmer would not know what was going on. It's simply not true. No matter how far disconnected you think someone would be when they're a multi-billionaire like Stephen Ballmer is, he's got people that would keep him up to date on exactly what is happening in regards to any situation involving the team that he owns. Okay? Now, these are the four companies that were provided in the report. The report came from the law firm of Wachtel, Lipton, Rosen, and Katz, or as I like to call them, the Four Horsemen. I don't know. Some of them might be women. I'm not sure. Four companies include, in addition to Aspiration, Boingo Wireless, which is a cell phone company. Daktronics, which, if you pay attention, literally in every scoreboard, in every indoor arena and outdoor arena, it's got their logo at the bottom of it. It says Daktronics. And an insurance company that Stephen Ballmer also owns, which is called Lockton Insurance. Now, it's funny that there was no mention of the Rhode Island soccer team, the minor league MLS soccer team, in this report. And there's no mention of the minority owner, Dennis Wong, as well. Dennis Wong, in Pablo Torre's findings, found out that he wrote checks to Aspiration, which in turn were funneled into an LLC company that Kawhi just so happily created, you know, a week before the check was written from Dennis Wong over to Aspiration. And then, as far as the Rhode Island soccer team is concerned, no mention of the fact that another LLC was created by Kawhi and his uncle Drew. And these LLC shell companies all came about the same time when the Intuit Dome was being built back around 2020 through 2022. And again, it's funny how the Clippers continue to deny that they had any wrongdoing whatsoever. So in the report, which is 36 pages, I read it, the conclusion is that the Clippers were found clearly in violation of the NBA's Article 13, which you can look up in the rule book. It pertains to everything about salary cap circumvention and the definition and what the possible consequences are if you were found to be doing that. At this time, the amount of money that the Clippers circumvented salary cap wise is approximately $68 million. Okay. These companies were on the ground floor, like I said, when the Intuit Dome was being built. Now, you can make the argument that Aspirations, out of those four companies, that's the one that you could probably say maybe Steve Ballmer did get duped. Okay. That one potentially is the Ponzi scheme company out of the four. It's tough, though, because Ballmer makes a donation for $50 million to this company at the same time that Aspirations signs a 23-year deal for $348 million. That's how much Aspirations is giving to the Clippers to simply have a jersey patch on the Clippers uniform. Okay, that's a lot of money, $348 million, okay? And they did have other people on board with this company. You know, tree planting company. You got A-list celebrities, you know, including the likes of like Robert Downey Jr. But apparently he only received $2 million. Yet Kawhi Leonard, more than anyone else, got more money. He got $7 million a year to be, quote-unquote, a spokesperson for Aspiration. This is the same guy, folks, Kawhi Leonard, that... have you ever heard him talk? It's very rare. You might know his voice more, might be more familiar to you from that meme of him laughing the day that he signed his contract with the Toronto Raptors more than anything else. But you know, as far as the other companies are concerned, Brian Windhorst, who is a very well-known journalist and podcaster, for ESPN, he had a good point. Just you could have no understanding of the NBA in professional basketball whatsoever. Like, you could not even know if the team was in Los Angeles or in London. Out of the four companies, Daktronix straight up gave the Clippers kickback money. And in their case, when it was time for them to be investigated by the law firm, the Wachtel law firm, Daktronix basically, they admitted they were scared. They said that they felt that if they did not do this deal, that they would possibly lose the contract to build the scoreboard, which is famously known as the Halo board. They made $100 million on that deal with the Clippers. And at the time, they were struggling financially. The company was in existence about 60 or so years at that point, and almost were on the verge of filing bankruptcy. And here come the Clippers to save the day. And basically, the Clippers said, you know, while we're in the scoreboard business with you, how about you help us, you know, get some money over, you know, into Kawhi's bank accounts. And Daktronix was between a rock and a hard place, and they complied. That's why they sang like a bird to the investigators, because here's the thing. They're in the business to make scoreboards down the road as well. They want to be in business and in good standing with other NBA teams that eventually are going to have arenas built, most notably the one eventually that's going to happen in Las Vegas, right down the road from Allegiant Stadium where the Raiders play. College teams as well, other professional sports as well. So Daktronix also, at the time of the announcement from the NBA last week, Daktronix put out their own statement and said, look, we're actually being investigated by the SEC currently. So we need to, you know, get on board and do things the right way going forward here. So meanwhile, Boingo Wireless and Lockton Insurance did not cooperate whatsoever as far as the investigation is concerned. At every turn, they basically stonewalled the investigations. But it's the simple fact that even with those companies not openly cooperating in these investigations, it's the emails and the timeline that the investigators were still able to obtain from the other end, from the Clippers, most notably Jillian Zucker, who those are the people that eventually got to the point where the NBA had enough information to put the punishment out like they did. Now, let's see here. As far as how did people react to this announcement from the NBA? Now, let me pull up Kawhi Leonard's statement here. Let's see if I can find it here. All right, here we go. All right. This is what Kawhi Leonard's statement was after the announcement from the NBA back on Wednesday. He leads off, integrity and respect for this game are fundamental to who I am. Please. I accept full responsibility for lapses in judgment by people within my inner circle and regret the distraction this situation has caused the fans and my family. I entered into my contract with the Clippers as well as the agreements in question in good faith, fully committed to fulfilling my obligations and with no knowledge of any intent or anyone's part to circumvent the salary cap. You gotta be kidding me. For 15 years, my priority has been giving everything to my family, the game, and those I share the court with. As I return to Toronto, I am focused on what I can control, closing this chapter and moving forward with a clean slate. I'm sorry, but Kawhi, at this point, you have zero credibility left in your DNA. The fact that you are claiming that you had no idea, you know, how I have LLC companies. I didn't know that. I'm making all this extra money. Did I hit the lottery? I didn't know that. It's his uncle, folks, as Pat O'Neill would say. It's his uncle Drew Robinson. He brokered all the deals. If you read the investigative report from Wachtel back in 2020, he is calling, he's blowing people's phones up, calling, demanding meetings to be set up, how all these endorsement deals so far up until that point in 2020 were all BS, that he's been, you know, chasing everybody's rear end to get this going. Folks, he tried to do that with the Lakers. And Jeannie Buss, thank God, to her credit, she's like, I'm not all about that. Go find another team. It's insane. Like, the amount of information, if you read the report, with aspirations, with Daktronics, it's pretty eye-opening. Now, look, am I naive? Do other teams do this? Of course. There's other teams that are doing this, and simply they are fortunate that the microscope is not on them. You have to wonder about the Knicks. That's the first team that always comes to mind in this kind of conversation. And why did Jalen Brunson sign for $117 million less than the maximum salary he could have taken from the Knicks? Now, he claims it was to allow the Knicks to spend that money elsewhere, to bring on free agents, to give contract extensions to people they already had under their roof, so on and so forth. And that's very noble. And even Dan Patrick repeatedly has asked Pablo Torre, you know, are the Knicks going to be one of those teams that you're going to investigate down the road? And Pablo continues to say not this time, but he's not said no either. Okay. At the very least, with those other possible scenarios, those players are at the very least doing their part to show like they're actually doing something. You know, they're involved with TV ads, they're doing social media, they're making guest appearances in person, you know, they're showing up at a signing, you know, they're showing up at charity events, so on and so forth. It's the simple fact that the reason why it never made any sense from day one that Kawhi Leonard would be a spokesperson for anybody is what I said a few minutes ago. Have you ever heard the guy talk? The guy barely talks. And when he does, he mumbles his words out. He is as low key as you could possibly be. Okay? Does he ever use his social media? Do you ever see him do a TV ad? Does he do any guest appearances? Does he show up for charity events? So on and so forth. He doesn't do any of that. That's what makes it so bizarre that they thought that they could get away with it. It's like, who would want Kawhi Leonard to represent their company? He would be sitting in his house the whole time, not doing anything for you. The 70 years, the history of Daktronics has been in existence. They've never paid for a single person to endorse any of their products. And why would they? It's like, it's a product that you don't do a 30-second TV ad and say, buy our scoreboards for $100 million. It doesn't reach the average consumer, okay? You don't put a full-page ad in a magazine to talk about your scoreboards. That's done on levels that are not privy to the average person. Those are moments in business where those conversations are happening in a completely different stratosphere, not to the average common person. Okay? To have Kawhi Leonard on top of that be Here's our guy, Kawhi Leonard, to tell us more about Daktronic scoreboards. Take it away, Kawhi. And then you hear nothing but crickets for the next 2 minutes because he's not talking. All right? That's why this, all of this just does not make any sense, folks. Okay? And the whole time, everybody has been asking, okay, Steve Ballmer, Jillian Zucker, Lawrence Frank, if none of this is true, then just give us a rational explanation as to why all this is going on. Just give us something tangible, please. Why is this happening? Why? And at every turn, they could not do it. That's the reason why the NBA said, you know what? We're going to have to do what we need to do. Okay? They could not give a reasonable explanation. So, in light of all this, now what happens? Okay? You got the trade that technically got put on the back burner until the investigation was concluded. Does the trade happen? Remember, Kawhi Leonard is supposed to go to the Raptors, back to the team that he was on previously. Excuse me. In exchange, the Raptors are going to give up Brandon Ingram and 2 first-round picks, okay? The NBA, Adam Silver, he could step in and say, no dice. The reason why you're losing draft picks is to punish you. We're not going to allow you to recoup draft picks in a trade like this. They could just rescind the deal. Some say that the Clippers' punishment isn't that severe because of this. If the NBA allows the trade to happen, then are they really getting punished because they didn't take away their pick this upcoming year in 2027, nor did they take the one in 2028? And then if they get 2 picks back from the Raptors, it kind of just cancels everything out, doesn't it? Kawhi Leonard, what really happened to him in all this? He had to pay a fine of $700,000. Considering all the money that he made illegally after circumventing the salary cap, that's like coffee change to him. But the reason why he got off easy is because him and his uncle and the Players Association struck a deal ahead of the announcement, in all likelihood, to say, hey, come on, man. What I did was wrong, but I just want to move on to the next part of my career with the NBA. And quite honestly, I'm sure the law firm said, look, we got the Clippers organization dead to rights. We got Ballmer and Zucker and Lawrence Frank dead to rights here. The burden of proof to try to prove that Kawhi knowingly knew what was happening and that he was a culprit in all of this, that's going to be a lot tougher for us to prove. So they basically focused their attention on what the Clippers were doing on their side of things. Now, there's a precedent in regards to all this. Back in 2002, you had the Timberwolves were caught salary cap circumvention, and they actually had a contract with, of all people, Joe Smith. Joe Smith, who, he was a nice player, but if you ask the Timberwolves, you want a redo on this? You want to think twice about it? Because eventually the Angels Stern took away 5 first-round picks even back then. But the Timberwolves did not lash out like Ballmer did after the suspension was announced by David Stern. They played the good soldier, marched to their own tune, And then over time, David Stern actually had some compassion and reduced the punishment. He actually gave the Timberwolves 2 picks back after the initial announcement. Meanwhile, Ballmer, after Adam Silver's announcement back on Wednesday, and I'll pull up these quotes here, he basically is doubling down once again. He comes out swinging. He's insane. Let me see if I can find it here. Here we go. This is the Clippers statement after what Adam Silver said here. On behalf of the LA Clippers, we vehemently reject the NBA's findings, which are the result of a heavily biased investigation seeking to justify a predetermined narrative rather than the facts and evidence. What the league told us privately differs from what it announced totally today publicly. And they have not held themselves close to the standard Commissioner Silver set at the start of this investigation to ensure its fairness and accuracy. For the past year, we cooperate fully and in good faith, and we will now fight just as hard to demonstrate our innocence. We intend to vigorously challenge, as David Sampson would say, when would you fight not vigorously? We intend to vigorously challenge these findings and penalties through every avenue available and look forward to an ethical and impartial arbitration process. The way the rules work in the NBA, you already lost the ability of arbitration because Kawhi Leonard kind of, quote unquote, screwed him over, because he basically stepped in front of them and said, I did something wrong. So just, you know, what's my punishment? I got to pay a $700,000 fine. Cool. I'm cool with that. As far as the NBA is concerned, it's done and over with, folks. Okay. The best thing for the Clippers to do is just, I hate to say it, but just shut up. Here's the scary thing about all this, folks. As of 2 weeks ago, Wachtel's law firm was still gathering information. The NBA and Wachtel said that this investigation is not closed. It's still ongoing. There's still more information that needs to be reviewed, dissected, and investigated. The fact that the Clippers think they're not going to find any more dirt, that's kind of laughable. Okay? There actually is rumors that another player might be involved with the same nonsense that Kawhi Leonard was up to. When you look back now at 2019 and the Clippers got Paul George, they got Kawhi Leonard, you got to admit the Clippers were, on paper, they were trending in the right direction. And you got an owner, the richest owner in the NBA, backing you. And they were hitting their stride. The Clippers were one of the better teams of Western Conference, and you could start seriously talking about them as title contenders. They were finally going to break through that glass ceiling. And then what happens the very next year? The Lakers, they win the whole darn thing during the COVID year, 2020, the bubble year. And the fact that here's something even funnier. Let me see if I can, I don't know if I can pull this up. You know what? I don't think I have this saved here on my phone. So I'll have to skip it. But basically, Steve Ballmer, in the past few years, he's rehabbed over 500 public basketball courts throughout the greater parts of Los Angeles. Okay. And Lou Williams, one of the former players on the Clippers, he was on a podcast recently with DeMarcus. Who's the guy? I can't remember his name. He used to play for the Pelicans and the Kings, but he was on his podcast and basically said how the Clippers, they realize that they can't take the current LA Lakers fan and convert them to a Clippers fan. That's something that they simply cannot do. They understand that. What they can do is at these basketball courts, they can rehab these. It's got Clippers logos. It's got Clippers everything all over it. We can start them young and teach them that, yeah, these are the Clippers. The Clippers built this basketball court for you. They refurbished it for you. We want you to be a part of our fan base going forward. And then to have the Clippers do what they did, it's just so funny, to be honest with you, because going forward, all those young kids that play on those basketball courts are going to be like, who are the Clippers? And their parents or their guardians are going to have to say, well, that's the team that got caught circumventing the salary cap and got fined the biggest fine in the history of the NBA and lost all these draft picks. That's who the LA Clippers are. So maybe we should be LA Laker fans. Okay, thank you. This is what the Clippers lost from 2019 to 2034. 12 first round picks. Kawhi Leonard, during his time, his 7 years with the LA Clippers, due to injuries for most of it, averaged only 47 games a year. The Clippers got fined $30 million. In the trade for Paul George, they traded just only probably one of the top three players in the NBA. Shai Gilgeous-Alexander, SGA, to Oklahoma City. How many NBA championships did they win during that 7 year period? Zero. How many Western Conference finals did they appear in? Zero. All that salary cap circumvention literally for nothing, folks. Now, what does Pablo Torre do after all this? He's like, I mean, talk about a walk-off. Because a couple weeks ago, folks, remember, ESPN came out with a report saying that the NBA has come to the conclusion that they had no findings, no evidence to prove that that there was any salary cap circumvention by the Clippers. That was reported by Ramona Shelburne, the same person that a year ago interviewed Steve Ballmer. And then she came out on her network on ESPN and said they have nothing to show. And that report basically turned out to be completely inaccurate, because 2 weeks later, here comes, Adam Silver announcing the largest penalty ever handed out to a single organization. So Pablo Torre, to follow up as an encore, now he's going after my favorite basketball player because, in case you didn't know, Mark Walter recently sold the Los Angeles Lakers to both Josh Kushner and to Bob Iger to the tune of $12.5 billion. And I've always wondered over the years, how did Magic Johnson, who barely made, I think at the very most in his career with the Lakers, which, remember, was cut short because he contracted HIV, I think he was making maybe about, $3-4 million a year tops. Okay. Now Magic Johnson's walking around. He's a billionaire, folks. I've always wondered, like, okay, you might have been successful with some franchise opportunities with, you know, AMC theaters, with Starbucks, coffee, you know, so on and so forth. But you're a billionaire because of that? You know, he did have at one time part ownership of the Lakers and also part ownership of the Dodgers. That can help accumulate $1 billion over time. I get it. But I've always wondered, like, it just doesn't add up with him. Well, Pablo Torre is now doing an investigation on Mark Walter and how was he able to buy the Lakers in the first place after already owning the Dodgers. And you are seeing in the headlines how Mark Walter basically took money from insurance companies to purchase all these sports franchises in addition to the Dodgers and Lakers. He bought part ownership in the Chelsea soccer club in England, owns the F1 Cadillac F1 racing team. He's got his hands in all sorts of sports ventures. And there's an article way back in 2012 how someone from the New York Times said, wait a minute, we're not going to call this out. We're going to just let this slide. Somebody 14 years ago basically said, you know what? This makes no sense. And here it is 14 years later. And we're going to find out what the truth is. Because if there's one thing is for sure, we know that Pablo Torre does find out about everything. So that's pretty much the show. Let's see, I got about 8 minutes to go here, so I got a 1 hour show. It's 8:52 in the morning, so I feel like this has turned out pretty well. I've actually had that nervous feeling at the beginning of it, even though I've been doing talk radio for basically 5 years at this point. This month will be starting year six. I'll be doing my show still Saturday mornings up at WSPN. My show is 2 hours up at WSPN. It is also sports talk. Sports talk, basically the first hour, and then we do a music the second hour. Usually I play full album. Usually it's something that's new that's been released just recently, most of the time. Sometimes I do like anniversary.

0: 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If you can't catch my show live, that's cool. I understand people are busy. You know, we got lives to lead. We got people to take care of, family and friends, work, sleep, and just sit around and do nothing time like I did this whole weekend, which I desperately needed. Back on Saturday, I had tickets to go see Iron Maiden and decided not to go, so I sold them secondary market, got some of my money back. I did lose some money. It's typical me, though. I probably do that for two or three shows every year, where I buy tickets months in advance, and then the day of, I'm like, I kind of don't feel like going. So, mostly because the night before, I drove down to Oneonta to see Horse Grave, and also sometime in February, both of those sets at the Foothills Performance Arts Center in Oneonta. They were both excellent, so it was worth the drive down. I wish I could have stopped at Brooks beforehand. I did not time that properly because they close at 8, which was kind of early. So the funny thing was, the very next day, I'm sitting Saturday morning, I'm like, do I go? I can just hop on a bus. I got a bus ticket with Yankee Trails for the Iron Maiden show. I just got to drive an hour to Kingston. That's it. And it's like, I just, body-wise, I was just out of it. I ended up taking like a three-hour nap that afternoon to finally just get my body right. And so I need the rest. My body told me so. So the funny thing was, back on Saturday afternoon, over at MPAC, the Performance Arts Center on RPI's campus, they were doing a music event, and Brooks Barbecue was serving complimentary chicken and baked macaroni and cheese. So I got my Brooks Barbecue anyway, and I was jokingly saying with one of the cooks at the event, I said, it actually was in Oneonta the night before. I couldn't time it properly because the show that I wanted to go see, and you know, so on and so forth, getting out of work at that time and everything. So just all did work out in the end. So as far as my schedule coming up, I will be doing my show this Saturday at WSPN, so just listen Saturday morning at 11 a.m. We're into football season, folks. It is that time of the year. The NFL starts this Wednesday, actually, which is very rare, but it is a rematch of the two teams from the Super Bowl a year ago. We got the New England Patriots going on the road to the Seattle Seahawks. Sam Darnold defending his Super Bowl title. Can you imagine that, Jets fans? Sam Darnold, a Super Bowl champion, if he only kept him, folks. So, and then the very next night, you have who's playing there? I forgot already. The Rams and the 49ers, I believe, are playing in Australia for one of the NFL international games this year. I think there's a total of 9 international games this year. So that'll be interesting. The 49ers left a few days ago and are trying to get acclimated to the time change. Meanwhile, the Rams are literally just arriving 36 hours before the game. They're going to play the game and just turn around and leave. So we'll see what method actually helps the team more, to get there a few days ahead of time or just literally show up to play football and leave. That's going to be interesting. So my show will be on Saturday, and then the way this worked today,
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0: Hello, hello WCDB Albany. Hello, hello my Arrowheads. It's great seeing you all. I love you all so much. I hope you've studied up for today's exam, because I haven't. It's unfortunate, you know. Okay, so basically, the idea was, like, I was gonna play a set that I recorded, that I bootlegged from one of my band's performances, but the only issue is that I can say this, that it was hot ass. Like, blisteringly hot ass. It was awful. Like, we had so many mess ups, like, first, like, 2 minutes of every song. Well, the first song was okay, but I can't just play the first song. You know, it's like, what are we doing here? Like, what's... No. No, I can't do that. Anyway, I'm gonna play a decently long PSA. You guys, this is like the version of the elementary school substitute teacher putting on, like, a VHS tape. Because I was in elementary school and they still had those. Shout out VHS. This is how WCDB changed rock history. Tune in, class.
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3: 7 up, baby.
2: Well, would you care for some cocktail wieners and tab while we wait for the mothership?
3: I love cocktail wieners. Mm, there you are, chocolate-covered freaky, and have it for me. Now, pass me that plate, would you? Oh, I never had a wiener so fine. Hey, wait, the mothership is leaving without me.
2: Oh,
3: what the? Take these damn wieners. Somebody's going to get a WCD beaten.
1: Was it how we inadvertently changed the look of rock band Kiss?
4: 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Hello? This is Gene Simmons from Kiss. About a week ago, Kiss and I were up at the station, and we seem to have left our makeup there. I mean, we have a press conference on MTV in about 20 minutes. What do you expect us to go out without any makeup on? Somebody pick up there. This is Gene Simmons, the demon. You know, lots of blood, really long tongue, shining tweed. Gene Simmons, someone pick up the damn phone.
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5: 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This is the guy from Joy Division, and you're listening to WC...
6: Oh my god! Mr. Division! You're my fave!
5: Do you mind? We're recording here.
6: Oh, jeez, I'm sorry.
5: Thank you. Take 42. If I have to do this one more time, I'm gonna bloody kill myself. This is the guy from Joy Division, and you're listening to WCDB... Oh.
7: Hey, Mr. Division, I got that, filet of fish that you ordered here.
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0: All right, kiddos. All right, kiddos. What is up? What's popping? What's popping? What's popping? All right, so now that I've played the two-minute sketch, what did Gene Simmons say? Pop quiz. Anyone? Anyone? What did Gene Simmons say on how WCDB changed rock history? Anyone? Okay, that bit's dumb. You know, this is radio. If you tuned in during that last 10 seconds, you have no idea what's happening. What? All right, what are we gonna play? What PSA is? There's a Britney Spears. Yes, yes, yes.
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since I don't know when. I'm stuck in Folsom Prison, time keeps dragging on. But that train keeps a rolling, and that train keeps a rolling, and that train keeps a rolling.

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And when I hear that whistle blow,

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But those people keep them moving. Yeah, and those people keep them moving.

So, I'm obligated to do three things. I'm obligated to say WCDB Albany. I don't have to say 90.9 FM, but I like to. Likewise, I'm not obliged to say elegant and chic, profound and subtle, but I will. This is DJ Aero, you're listening to Aerodynamics, and in terms of shows, right, aside from the Britney Spears PSA, I'm forced to play the Britney Spears PSA every time. Worry not. But shows, I'm also obligated to announce a show that you may or may not choose to come to if you're interested. I'm not allowed to spur anyone on, so please, don't feel pressured by this announcement of... Drum roll, please. Big Red House. Applaud. Yeah. Big Red House. We're playing with a couple bands. I'm a little biased here. I think it'll be a pretty good show. Yep. So my band, Gas Leak, is playing with a variety of really cool bands. Allison, Fire, Escape, and Habitat for Waterfowl. These are really cool bands, including us, you know. But, it is, quote-unquote, the show you'll never forget. So, pop out. But, you're probably wondering what's next, and I'll tell you exactly what's next. If you listen to Viagra Boys, you're gonna like this one, and if you haven't, well, I like it for a couple of reasons, but first and foremost, right, Pumped Up Kicks is a mess-up song. You know, I feel like there was a couple months where it was everywhere in, like, 2016 or whatever, and then people realized what it meant, and it just immediately died. This, and in my opinion, not only that, but the song also glorifies the subject matter, and it's like, why would you do that? Like, listen, it's one thing to write a song about a messed-up subject. It's another thing to go, yeah, let's make this cool-ass song about how sick... Sick, the guy bringing his six shooter to school is, but that's neither here nor there. Either way, I like this song. It's Troglodyte by Viagra Boys. And by the way, last couple ones, it's First Hits Giveth by Queens of the Stone Age, Folsom Prison Blues, Vicious Fishes, Violets by Hole, and Beat Goes Down by El Jumbotron. But what I like about this song, Troglodyte by Viagra Boys, is it approaches the subject matter from the opposite perspective that, the dumb moron bringing a six-shooter to school is just that, a moron, a troglodyte.

All right. That was, mm-hmm. that was funny. That was funny. That was funny. No, no, no. Okay. Last up, Troglodyte. Viagra Boys was first thing I played way back. Actually, no, let's start from the most recent and go back. So, yeah, oh, that makes so much more sense. So, that last one was Anorexorcist. It's a live track, Nirvana. They never recorded it, but, you know, they played it live. And it was pretty good. Before that, that's Gagbox by Table. Again, pretty good. Most of these are going to be pretty good, so I'm just going to exclude that. Prior to that, Security, Emil and the Sniffers, Australian, like, pop punk. But it's not pop punk. It's, like, it's just sick. It's sick as hell. Before that, Property, Zombie Giuliani, RIP, rest in peace. I love you, I guess. I don't know. Before that, now we're at Troglodyte. Now we're at Viagra Boys. But hold on. I have a request coming through the line, the various lines. This is from some form of cat. I don't know the breed, but we're going to try this out, and we're going to hope there aren't any curses in here. So, yeah,

All right. So that was Just Like Anyone, Soul Asylum, sort of like a 90s anthem. My relationship with that song is, it's like, it's eternally like an earworm. It's like a reverse earworm. It's like, it's like a sleeper agent. But anywho, that was Soul Asylum, Just Like Anyone. Before that, Speeding 72, and Her Exorcist. That last one, Speeding 72, Mama, and Her Exorcist, Nirvana. Before that, Gogbox Table, which I already said. So I've got two more coming up, and then I want to pass it off. Two more. This one is an instrumental, You Could Easily Have Me by Metronomy. Really, really cool. I wish that they had instrumentals over this. And then after that, it's going to be For Energy Infinite by Maz.